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0: Henry? 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
0: With an axe, dear Henry, dear Henry, dear Henry. With an axe, dear Henry, dear Henry, with an axe.
1: The axe is too dull, dear Liza, dear Liza. 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
0: Sharpen it, dear Henry, dear Henry, dear Henry. 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

0: Well, wet it, dear Henry, dear Henry, dear Henry. 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
0: Try water, dear Henry, dear Henry, dear Henry. Try water, dear Henry, dear Henry. 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
3: US forces are working to reopen the Strait of Hormuz. Donald Trump's Project Freedom is continuing its operations with the US military guiding stranded cargo ships out of the controversial waterway. But Tehran insists it controls the waterway and has fired missiles and drones at military and commercial ships. US Secretary of State is Marco Rubio.
4: This is a defensive operation. If no shots are fired at these ships and no shots are fired at us, we're not firing shots, but if we're fired on, we will respond, and we will respond with lethal efficiency.
3: Meanwhile, the president has criticized Iran over attempts to reach a peace deal. He says the situation is difficult.
5: What I don't like about Iran is they'll talk to me with such great respect, and then they'll go on television, they'll say, we did not speak to the president. So they play games, but let me just tell you, they want to make a deal. And who wouldn't?
3: Next, hate crime prosecutions are to be fast-tracked following a spate of recent anti-Semitic attacks. The head of the Crown Prosecution Service, Stephen Parkinson's, told prosecutors in England and Wales to bring charges more quickly in order to clamp down on incidents affecting the Jewish community. Health officials believe there may have been human-to-human transmission of the hantavirus on board a Dutch cruise ship. Three people have died so far, and a British crew member is to receive medical treatment after being airlifted off the vessel. Dr. Miriam van Kerkhove is from the World Health Organization.
6: The cruise did stop at many different islands up the coast of Africa, so there could be some source of infection on the islands as well for some of the other suspect cases. However, we do believe that there may be some human-to-human transmission that's happening among the really close contacts.
3: And Arsenal have made it through to the Champions League final, beating Atletico Madrid 2-1 on aggregate. It's the first time the Gunners have reached a final since 2006, and only the second time in their history. That's the latest from Radio News Hub. I'm David Hall.
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9: A cloudy night tonight, down to lows of 8 degrees and staying dry. The rest of the day, mostly cloudy. We will see the sun at times, feeling quite cool compared to the last few days. Highs of 13. Overnight tonight, down to lows of 7.
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1: Oh Lord, you made many, many poor people. 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

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Why, what a happy mood she's in. Screaming at the seventh day and night.

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3: The US insists the Middle East ceasefire is holding despite both sides claiming to have control of the Strait of Hormuz. Donald Trump is using US military to guide stranded cargo ships out of the strait, but Tehran insists it controls the waterway and has fired missiles and drones at military and commercial ships. Defense Secretary Pete Hegseth says it needs to remain open.
4: Let innocent ships pass freely. These international waters belong to all nations, not to Iran to tax, toll, or control.
3: Prosecutions for hate crimes are to be fast-tracked through the legal system. It comes after a spate of recent anti-Semitic attacks. Director of Public Prosecutions, Stephen Parkinson, insists more needs to be done to clamp down on incidents affecting the Jewish community.
5: What I want to do by issuing this guidance and making sure that decisions are made quickly is to stop the sort of low-level abuse which is in danger of becoming normalised, and therefore the significance of it is being minimised. By taking a zero-tolerance approach, I'm hoping we can put a line in the sand.
3: The hantavirus outbreak on board a Dutch cruise ship may have spread between passengers. World Health Organization officials say although the virus is normally spread from rodents, there may have been rare human-to-human transmission. Three passengers have so far died, and a British national is being airlifted to hospital. TV presenter and novelist Richard Osman has received his OBE from the Princess Royal at Windsor Castle. He says he's delighted.
6: It's a genuinely lovely thing. Don't really look at it as an honour so much as a responsibility. I think I grew up in this country and my education was paid for. My healthcare when I was young, I was under the NHS a lot, that was all paid for. And I want the next generations to have what I had. So I take this as a responsibility.
3: And Harry Potter star Daniel Radcliffe has been nominated for a prestigious Tony Award. He's been recognised for his role in Every Brilliant Thing. That's the latest from Radio News Hub. I'm David Hall.
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9: A cloudy night tonight, down to lows of 8 degrees and staying dry. The rest of the day, mostly cloudy. We will see the sun at times, feeling quite cool compared to the last few days. Highs of 13. Overnight tonight, down to lows of 7.
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Another came, and another, striding over hills and trees, plunging far out to sea and blocking the exit of the steamer. Between them lay the silent, grey, ironclad Thunder Child. Slowly it moved toward shore, then with a deafening roar and whoosh of spray, it swung about and drove at full speed towards the waiting Martians.

Martians released their black smoke, but the ship sped on, cutting down one of the tripod figures. Instantly, the others raised their heat rays and melted the Thunderchild's valiant heart.

smoke cleared, the little steamer had reached the misty horizon and Carrie was safe. But the Thunder Child had vanished forever, taking with her man's last hope of victory. The leaden sky was lit by green flashes, cylinder following cylinder, and no one and nothing was left now to fight them. The Earth belonged to the Martians.

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3: US forces are working to reopen the Strait of Hormuz. Donald Trump's Project Freedom is continuing its operations with the US military guiding stranded cargo ships out of the controversial waterway. But Tehran insists it controls the waterway and has fired missiles and drones at military and commercial ships. US Secretary of State is Marco Rubio.
4: This is a defensive operation. If no shots are fired at these ships and no shots are fired at us, we're not firing shots. But if we're fired on, we will respond, and we will respond with lethal efficiency.
3: Meanwhile, the president has criticized Iran over attempts to reach a peace deal. He says the situation is difficult.
5: What I don't like about Iran is they'll talk to me with such great respect, and then they'll go on television and they'll say, we did not speak to the president. So they play games, but let me just tell you, they want to make a deal. And who wouldn't?
3: Next, hate crime prosecutions are to be fast-tracked following a spate of recent anti-Semitic attacks. The head of the Crown Prosecution Service, Stephen Parkinson's, told prosecutors in England and Wales to bring charges more quickly in order to clamp down on incidents affecting the Jewish community. Health officials believe there may have been human-to-human transmission of the hantavirus on board a Dutch cruise ship. Three people have died so far, and a British crew member is to receive medical treatment after being airlifted off the vessel. Dr. Miriam van Kerkhove is from the World Health Organization.
6: The cruise did stop at many different islands up the coast of Africa, so there could be some source of infection on the islands as well for some of the other suspect cases. However, we do believe that there may be some human-to-human transmission that's happening among the really close contacts.
3: And Arsenal have made it through to the Champions League final, beating Atletico Madrid 2-1 on aggregate. It's the first time the Gunners have reached a final since 2006, and only the second time in their history. That's the latest from Radio News Hub. I'm David Hall.
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8: Cloudy night tonight, down to lows of 8 degrees and staying dry. The rest of the day, mostly cloudy. We will see the sun at times, feeling quite cool compared to the last few days. Highs of 13. Overnight tonight, down to lows of 7.
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2: Dad, I'm going to be a musician. You know, it's like, what? In fact, we never even had that conversation. Everything that was gearing towards music was always trying to shuffle away. My mother, on the other hand, was of a free spirit, and she was quite happy for me to be

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3: The US insists the Middle East ceasefire is holding, despite both sides claiming to have control of the Strait of Hormuz. Donald Trump is using US military to guide stranded cargo ships out of the strait, but Tehran insists it controls the waterway and has fired missiles and drones at military and commercial ships. Defense Secretary Pete Hegseth says it needs to remain open.
4: Let innocent ships pass freely. These international waters belong to all nations, not to Iran to tax, toll, or control.
3: Prosecutions for hate crimes are to be fast-tracked through the legal system. It comes after a spate of recent anti-Semitic attacks. Director of Public Prosecutions Stephen Parkinson insists more needs to be done to clamp down on incidents affecting the Jewish community.
5: What I want to do by issuing this guidance and making sure that decisions are made quickly is to stop the sort of low-level abuse which is in danger of becoming normalised, and therefore the significance of it is being minimised. By taking a zero-tolerance approach, I'm hoping we can put a line in the sand.
3: The hantavirus outbreak on board a Dutch cruise ship may have spread between passengers. World Health Organization officials say although the virus is normally spread from rodents, there may have been rare human-to-human transmission. Three passengers have so far died, and a British national is being airlifted to hospital. TV presenter and novelist Richard Osman has received his OBE from the Princess Royal at Windsor Castle. He says he's delighted.
6: It's a genuinely lovely thing. Don't really look at it as an honor so much as a responsibility. I think I grew up in this country and my education was paid for. My healthcare when I was young, I was under the NHS a lot, that was all paid for. And I want the next generations to have what I had. So I take this as a responsibility.
3: And Harry Potter star Daniel Radcliffe has been nominated for a prestigious Tony Award. He's been recognised for his role in Every Brilliant Thing. That's the latest from Radio News Hub. I'm David Hall.
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8: Cloudy night tonight, down to lows of 8 degrees and staying dry. The rest of the day, mostly cloudy. We will see the sun at times, feeling quite cool compared to the last few days. Highs of 13. Overnight tonight, down to lows of 7.
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keeping you company through the night, playing the music you grew up with. 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
3: The music you grew up with.
4: Donald Trump believes a deal to end the conflict with Iran is getting closer, pausing efforts to reopen the Strait of Hormuz. Our reporter Phil Towers has more.
5: The US president's so-called Project Freedom, aimed at guiding stranded ships out of the blocked strait, will be halted while negotiations take place with Iran. He claims that talks are making great progress, although Iranian leaders accuse the US of being unrealistic. It's after officials in the US claim the ceasefire with Iran was holding despite conflict in the strait in recent days.
4: 100 metropolitan police officers have been dedicated to protect against anti-Semitism. This despite the force's chief saying they'd need triple that, warning of a growing pandemic of attacks on Jewish people in the UK. The announcement follows a series of arson attacks at Jewish sites in London, as well as a double stabbing in Golders Green. Those stranded on a cruise ship linked to a suspected hantavirus outbreak may have to be quarantined before they can get off. The vessel is currently off the coast of Cape Verde, where some of those taken ill will be taken away, but the others could have to wait on board whilst investigations into the source of the virus take place. 900 airport workers across Scotland are to vote on summer strike action in the coming weeks. If it goes ahead, it would coincide with both the World Cup in North America and the Commonwealth Games in Glasgow. Unite unions say ballots will open over pay disputes with companies based at Aberdeen, Edinburgh and Glasgow airports. And Arsenal are through to the Champions League final for the first time in 20 years and for only the second time in their history. But Mikel Arteta says there's still plenty of work to do.
6: It's great, you know, where everybody can feel a shift in energy and belief in everything. Let's use it in the right way. And understanding that the margins and the difficulty of what we are trying to achieve, it's huge, but we have the ability and the conviction to do that.
4: The Gunners beat Atletico Madrid 2-1 on aggregate, and they'll play either holders PSG or Bayern Munich, who play their second leg tonight. From Radio News Hub, I'm Frankie Hessein.
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10: A mostly cloudy day today. There's a slight chance of a shower as we head towards the late afternoon. Highs of around 13 degrees. Overnight tonight, mostly cloudy, down to lows of 7. And the outlook for Thursday, more of the same. Cloudy, the chance of a few showers. Highs of 16 degrees.
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0: Good morning. It's great to have your company once again this morning. Dave Marley, Marley in the Morning on CPR FM. Today being Wednesday, the 6th of May, we kick off, as always, with three tracks out of the 60s. 1967 started us today with Brenton Wood and Gimme a Little Sign. Today in music history, back in 2004, a sale at Christie's in London, England, became the most successful auction in the company's history after Beatles memorabilia sold for a record £790,000. The auction included a leather collar worn by John Lennon, which sold for £117,000. A signed copy of a management deal with the Beatles' manager, Brian Epstein, sold for £122,000. And a few other items, making up the total to £790,000. Here are the Beatles from 1967 and Penny Lane.
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0: Jagger and Keith Richards worked out the opening guitar riff of I Can't Get No Satisfaction following Richards' purchase of a Gibson Fuzz Box earlier that day. The song is considered to be one of the all-time greatest rock songs ever recorded, and in 2004 the Rolling Stones magazine placed Satisfaction in the second spot on its list of 500 greatest songs of all time. Dipping into the 70s for the first time this morning, the year 1976. Here's the Four Seasons with December 63. Oh, what a night.
1: This is Marley in the Morning.

Music history. Back in 1978, the soundtrack to Saturday Night Fever started an 8-week run at number one on the UK album chart. Also a number one in the US, the album, which features 7 Bee Gees songs, went on to sell over 30 million copies worldwide. Don't forget, a couple of tracks away from this morning's workout track, so my advice to you is start getting those stretches done. We've got a BE classic coming up for you at this morning's workout track. Let's head back 5 years now to 1973 with Lemmy and Family.

0: Christmas. It's wonderful to have your company this morning. This is Dave Marley on CPR FM from 1977. Oh my God, what a great track. Steely Dan from the album Asia. We just played Peg. And of course, before that one, Limmy and Family Cooking from 73. And You Can Do Magic. As I warned you, it leads us to this morning's workout track. This morning, we've got one of those early 90s rave anthems to play for you to work out alongside. It's K-Class and Rhythm is a Mystery. What a banger. Let's get this workout done.
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0: 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We'll be right back.
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From 2008, we just played Ne-Yo and Miss Independent. Today in music history, back in 1995, Oasis scored their first UK number one single when Some Might Say went to the top of the UK charts. It was the first single to be released from the Manchester band's second album, What's the Story, Morning Glory, and the last Oasis track to feature the original drummer, Tony McCarroll.

just gone 20 minutes away from 8 o'clock. We just played a current track there. That was Jungle and Carry On. Before that one from 1995, Oasis and their massive hit, some might say. Sticking with the current, we're playing this one a lot right now. It's a great track from Paris Paloma called Miyazaki.

Turn of the hour, we've got this morning's 80s at 8. I can tell you this morning you're going to be hearing from Hot Chocolate, Shannon, Bronski B and The Pretenders, to name but a few. This morning's 80s at 8. We just played Bryan Adams from 1991, Can't Stop This Thing We've Started. An absolute classic up next. Jeff Lynne wrote the song in 1977 while holed up in a chalet at Lake Geneva in Switzerland. He'd been struggling at the time with writer's block for over 2 weeks because it just wouldn't stop raining. He was just about to give up and the clouds suddenly parted, the sun came out and the Alps were revealed in full blue sky glory. He reportedly wrote the song there and then with another 13 tracks over the following 2 weeks from that moment's inspiration. Here's the classic, Mr. Blue Sky.

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1: Oh yes, you know summer's on its way when you start hearing that track on the radio, don't you? Absolutely brilliant. 1978 ELO and Mr. Blue Sky. Today in music history, back in 1972, the Tyrannosaurus Rex double album, Prophets, Seers and Sages, and the Angels of the Ages, My People Were Fair and Had Sky in Their Hair, But Now They're Content to Wear Stars on Their Eyebrows, yeah, that's the title of the album, went to number one on the UK album chart, the longest title of an album ever at the time. T-Rex lead us towards this morning's 80s at 8 with their track from 1972, Telegram Sam.

0: 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We'll be right back.
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3: The music you grew up with.
4: Donald Trump believes a deal to end the conflict with Iran is getting closer, pausing efforts to reopen the Strait of Hormuz. Our reporter Phil Towers has more.
5: The US president's so-called Project Freedom, aimed at guiding stranded ships out of the blocked strait, will be halted while negotiations take place with Iran. He claims that talks are making great progress, although Iranian leaders accuse the US of being unrealistic. It's after officials in the US claim the ceasefire with Iran was holding, despite conflict in the strait in recent days.
4: 100 metropolitan police officers have been dedicated to protect against anti-Semitism. This despite the force's chief saying they'd need triple that, warning of a growing pandemic of attacks on Jewish people in the UK. The announcement follows a series of arson attacks at Jewish sites in London, as well as a double stabbing in Golders Green. Those stranded on a cruise ship linked to a suspected hantavirus outbreak may have to be quarantined before they can get off. The vessel is currently off the coast of Cape Verde, where some of those taken ill will be taken away, but the others could have to wait on board whilst investigations into the source of the virus take place. 900 airport workers across Scotland are to vote on summer strike action in the coming weeks. If it goes ahead, it would coincide with both the World Cup in North America and the Commonwealth Games in Glasgow. Unite unions say ballots will open over pay disputes with companies based at Aberdeen, Edinburgh and Glasgow airports. And Arsenal are through to the Champions League final for the first time in 20 years and for only the second time in their history. But Mikel Arteta says there's still plenty of work to do.
6: It's great, you know, where everybody can feel a shift in energy and belief in everything. Let's use it in the right way. And understanding that the margins and the difficulty of what we are trying to achieve, it's huge, but we have the ability and the conviction to do that.
4: The Gunners beat Atletico Madrid 2-1 on aggregate, and they'll play either holders PSG or Bayern Munich, who play their second leg tonight. From Radio News Hub, I'm Frankie Hessein.
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10: A mostly cloudy day today. There's a slight chance of a shower as we head towards the late afternoon. Highs of around 13 degrees. Overnight tonight, mostly cloudy, down to lows of 7. And the outlook for Thursday, more of the same. Cloudy, the chance of a few showers. Highs of 16 degrees.
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0: LPR FM. And of course, 80s at 8 is up and running. From 1984, we kicked off 80s at 8 with Shannon and Sweet Somebody. That was the follow-up to Let the Music Play and Give Me Tonight. Did you remember that one? Today in music history, back in 2015, a sad day, British Jamaican singer-songwriter Errol Brown, best known as the frontman of soul and funk band Hot Chocolate, left the world. Their hits included You Sexy Thing, So You Went Again and Brother Louie. His break in music came back in 1969 when he recorded a version of Give Peace a Chance with some friends. Unable to change the lyrics without John Lennon's permission, he sent a copy to John's record label, Apple, and the song was released with Lennon's approval. Here's Hot Chocolate and No Doubt About It from 1980.
1: This morning.

We just played from 1986, Robert Palmer, of course, and I didn't mean to turn you on. Before that one, remembering Errol Brown of Hot Chocolate Today, we played from 1980, No Doubt About It. Did you remember that track? It's the first of three birthday shouts this morning. It's a heavenly one. Born today, back in 1960, Larry Steinbacek, keyboardist from English group Bronski Beat. He left the world aged 56 back in 2016. Here are Bronski Beat from 1984 with It Ain't Necessarily So. This

0: Mac, Seven Wonders from 1987. Before that one, Bronski Beat from 84, and it ain't necessarily so. Heading back to the start of the decade again, it's 1980. Here are the Pretenders.
1: This

0: the soundtrack to your breakfast this morning. This is Dave Marley on CPR FM. Prince just played, released in 1988. That was Alphabet Street. And of course, before that one, The Pretenders from the start of the decade and Talk of the Town. The next track has stigma attached to it over a battle of who should sing it. It was actually written and originally recorded by bassist Alan Lancaster of Status Quo. However, the band's management and record label, Vertigo, felt that Francis Rossi's voice was more commercially viable for the single, so they had Rossi re-record the lead vocal, which was the version that was released in the charts. Alan Lancaster, the bassist, was reportedly furious when he eventually heard Rossi's version being played on the radio, marking one of the early cracks in the Frantic Four's lineup. Here's Status Quo, 1983, and Old Rag Blues.
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0: to the end of this morning's 80s at 8. Status Quo just played, released in 1983, and Old Rag Blues. Playing next on Marley in the Morning, it's our Midway Extended Play.
1: Marley in the Morning, we'll be right back.
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0: to 1980 with The Average White Band. The track Let's Go Round Again reached number 12 on the UK charts and number 53 on the US charts. Heading next for 2007 with Calvin Harris, the track Acceptable in the 80s.
1: This is Marley in the Morning.

music history back in 1966. Working at Abbey Road Studios in London, the Beatles recorded overdubs for the track I'm Only Sleeping and worked on various mixes of the track. The song features the then unique sound of reverse guitar duet played by George Harrison, who perfected the part with the tape running backwards so that when reversed, it would fit the dreamlike mood. Some 30 years later, in 1995, the track was covered by the lead singer of Madness, Suggs, singing a Beatles classic from 1995. We played I'm Only Sleeping. Coming up to date once again this morning, the latest track from Madness.

0: Dave Marley.
1: 10 minutes away from 9 o'clock, Jessie Ware just played the track Automatic. One of the most impressive facts about the next track is its chart's dominance. It reached number one on the official UK singles chart and stayed there for a whole month, famously claiming the prestigious Christmas number one spot in 1987. It managed to actually beat the Pogues and Kirsty MacColl's Fairy Tales of New York, which is still a point of debate for music fans every December. Here's the Pet Shop Boys, and Always On My Mind.

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try and work out the original year of UK release. Don't forget, there's a virtual gold star up for grabs, so make sure you keep listening carefully. Leading us off in that direction, we head for 1973 with the Isley Brothers and Summer Breeze.

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4: The United States are pausing efforts to push ships through the Strait of Hormuz, saying a deal to end the conflict with Iran is getting closer. Our reporter Phil Towers has more.
5: After efforts to reopen the Strait of Hormuz, Donald Trump has U-turned on his so-called Project Freedom, saying the pause will remain in place while they determine whether an agreement can be reached. It's after the Trump administration said their military offensive was over, despite Iran and the US trading blows in the strait. But the US president claims talks are making great progress.
4: The government are reported planning to introduce 14-year sentences for those convicted of carrying out anti-Semitic attacks for Iran. It's after various incidents against Jewish communities in recent weeks, with authorities not ruling out links to Iranian proxies. The Metropolitan Police also announced a team of 100 extra officers to help safeguard communities. Those on board a cruise ship linked to a suspected hantavirus outbreak will have to wait for a number of days before they can get off. Two Britons are among those taken ill on board, and one of them is expected to be medically evacuated from the ship. But the rest could face a quarantine on board while health authorities investigate the source of the virus. A man accused of murdering his partner, who was found dead after a gas explosion at her home, is due to go before a jury today. Clifton George, who's 45, is charged with stabbing 46-year-old Annabelle Rook at their home in Stoke Newington in June last year. George denies the charge of murder. Two-thirds of Gen Z adults don't know that VE Day marks the end of World War II. That's according to a survey for the Royal British Veterans Enterprise ahead of the 81st anniversary of the day. Stuart McClure is their spokesperson.
6: In times of conflict, there are people willing to sacrifice certain parts of their life or even their life itself. And it's important that we remember that people will do that for us.
4: And the new Rolling Stones album will feature appearances from The Cure's Robert Smith and Paul McCartney. The album, called Foreign Tongues, will be released in July. From Radio News Hub, I'm Frankie Hersine.
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9: Mostly cloudy day today. There's a slight chance of a shower as we head towards the late afternoon. Highs of around 13 degrees. Overnight tonight, mostly cloudy, down to lows of 7. And the outlook for Thursday, more of the same. Cloudy, the chance of a few showers. Highs of 16 degrees.
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0: This is CPR FM. Today in music history, back in 2020, Florian Schneider, co-founder of the highly influential electronic pop group Kraftwerk, left the world aged 73. The German quartet set the template for synthesizer music in the 70s and the 80s with songs like Autobahn, the track we just played, and The Model, which reached number one here in the UK. It's time for this morning's 5 at 9, 5 tracks in a row, leaving you to listen to the tracks and see if you can work out the original year of UK release. You know full well by now the only rule in place is no internet allowed, alright? We encourage you strongly to try and do it all from memory. Let's get it underway with a soul classic from Sam and Dave. The track, Hold On, I'm Coming. But what was the year?
1: The 5 at 9. Can you guess the year?

0: Sam and Dave, classic Hold On, I'm Coming. Looking for an easy 3 out of 5 this morning to win you your virtual gold star. Pushing on with track number 3 is George Benson with his track Inside Love, in brackets, So Personal. But what was the year?
1: The 5 at 9.

And so there we have it. This morning's 5 at 9 have played. We're looking for an easy 3 out of 5 this morning to win you your virtual gold star. Let's rewind then back to track number 1, go through the answers and see if you made your 3 or not. We started this morning with a soul classic from Sam and Dave. We played Hold On, I'm Coming, a track that was featured in the Blues Brothers movie, remember? Released originally back in 1966. The second track, a reggae classic from Susan Codigan, Hurts So Good, released in 1975. Your third track, A Slice of Soul from George Benson, Inside Love, in brackets, So Personal, that was released in 1983. Your fourth track this morning came from Fine Young Cannibals. We played The Flame, and that was released in 1996. And your fifth and final track this morning, Craig David's Fill Me In, and that was released in the year 2000. So a very quick recap: 1966, 1975, 1983, 1996, and 2000. If you got 3 or more correct this morning, congratulations, you've won yourself a virtual gold star. If you didn't, don't worry, we'll be doing it again tomorrow here on your favourite breakfast station at around about the same time, just after 9 o'clock. Heading for 2025 now with a track from Wolf Alice, they called

0: Morning. We'll be right back.
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0: The breakfast show designed to brighten up your day. This is Dave Marley, Marley in the Morning on CPR FM. Today in music history, back in 2002, Bohemian Rhapsody by Queen was voted the UK's favourite single of all time in a poll by the Guinness Hit Singles Book. Imagine by John Lennon was voted number 2, and Hey Jude by the Beatles was voted number 3. Dancing Queen by ABBA was 4th, and Madonna's Like a Prayer was in 5th place.
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0: Being a Wednesday, I get to play the third track from this week's featured classic album, which is Fatboy Slim's You've Come a Long Way, Baby, released in 1998. Today's track is famous for being constructed almost entirely from 4 main loops. The vocal loop was Right About Now, The Funk Soul Brother, Check It Out Now, The Funk Soul Brother, was originally taken from Vinyl Dog featuring Lord Finesse. The guitar sample, a surf rock riff from Johnny and Joe's Red Wine. The beat originally came from a drum loop of the Just Brothers' Sliced Tomatoes. And the woo-ha snippet came from Busta Rhymes himself. Because the song relied so heavily on these 4 samples, Norman Cook reportedly had to give up 100% of the publishing royalties to the 4 artists that he'd sampled just to get the track released. He once joked that he didn't make a single penny from the actual writing royalties. All the money went to the original creators. Today's track, The Rockefeller Skank.
4: Right about now, The Funk Soul Brother, check it out now.

0: just played the third track from this week's featured classic album, which of course is Fatboy Slim's You've Come a Long Way Baby, released as his second album in 1998. The track today, Rockefeller Skank. It was a massive hit here in the UK, reaching a peak of number 6 on the official UK singles chart in June 1998. It stayed in the top 40 for a total of 11 weeks, becoming the sound of that entire summer. We'll be playing the next track from the album, same time tomorrow, here on your favourite breakfast station. We haven't played this track for a good few weeks. I thought it was time to dig it out again this morning. It's brilliant. Sam Fender, Olivia Dean, and Rain Me In.
1: Distance is just a number when the music is this good on CPRFM.

Sam Fender and Olivia Dean over the last few months. The track that they released in 2025 just played, called Rain Me In. Let's come up to date again for the last time this morning. Here's Arlo Parks and Get Go.

sat and wondered. 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
1: So our third and final birthday shout this morning, born today back in 1945, American singer, songwriter, guitarist and pianist Bob Seger, who scored the 1977 hit with the track we just played, Night Moves. He sold more than 100 million records worldwide throughout his career. As always, it's been a pleasure hanging out with you since 7 o'clock this morning. And of course, as always, we're going to finish with our theme tune finish. Today's theme tune is an American Western television series starring James Drury in its title role, along with Doug McClure, Lee J. Cobb and others. It originally aired from 1962 through to 1971 for a total of 249 episodes. Drury played the same role in the 1958 unsuccessful pilot that became a single episode called Decision. Filmed in colour, the show became television's first 90-minute Western series. Today's theme tune finish comes from The Virginian. Have a great Wednesday. I'll see you tomorrow morning at 7 o'clock.
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0: Dave Marley. We'll be back tomorrow. Have a great day.
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1: The music you grew up with.
2: Donald Trump believes a deal to end the conflict with Iran is getting closer, pausing efforts to reopen the Strait of Hormuz. Phil Towers has more.
3: The US president's so-called Project Freedom, aimed at guiding stranded ships out of the blocked strait, will be halted while negotiations take place with Iran. He claims that talks are making great progress, although Iranian leaders accuse the US of being unrealistic. It's after officials in the US claim the ceasefire with Iran was holding, despite conflict in the strait in recent days.
2: Well, here in the UK, retailers are warning they need help to cut costs and keep prices down for customers. The British Retail Consortium say the industry is absorbing significant additional costs due to the conflict. Fashion and homeware chain Next have admitted they'll have to raise their prices by 8% due to a £50 million cost hit. Elsewhere, 100 Metropolitan Police officers have been dedicated to protect against anti-Semitism. This despite the force's chief saying they'd need triple that, warning of a growing pandemic of attacks on Jewish people in the UK. The announcement follows a series of arson attacks at Jewish sites in London, as well as a double stabbing in Golders Green. Those stranded on a cruise ship linked to a suspected hantavirus outbreak may have to be quarantined before they can get off. The vessel is currently on the way to the Canary Islands, and some of those taken ill will be taken away, but the others could have to wait on board whilst investigations into the source of the virus take place. VE Day is coming up this week, but two-thirds of Gen Z adults don't know what it's for. That's according to the Royal British Veterans Enterprise. Stuart McClaw, the RBVE spokesperson, says he's concerned people aren't aware the day marks the end of the Second World War.
4: It's important on those big anniversaries just to highlight the people that were there at the time.
2: And the Princess of Wales is to carry out her first overseas royal visit since her cancer treatment. Kate will head to Italy next week on a solo trip, her first abroad in nearly 3.5 years. That's the latest from Radio News Hub. I'm Frankie Hessine.
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8: A mostly cloudy day today. There's a slight chance of a shower as we head towards the late afternoon. Highs of around 13 degrees. Overnight tonight, mostly cloudy, down to lows of 7. And the outlook for Thursday, more of the same. Cloudy, the chance of a few showers. Highs of 16 degrees.
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4: Donald Trump believes a deal to end the conflict with Iran is getting closer, pausing efforts to reopen the Strait of Hormuz. Phil Towers has more.
5: The US president's so-called Project Freedom, aimed at guiding stranded ships out of the blocked strait,

0: will be halted while negotiations take place with Iran. He claims that talks are making great progress, although Iranian leaders accuse the US of being unrealistic. It's after officials in the US claim the ceasefire with Iran was holding despite conflict in the Straits in recent days.
1: Well, here in the UK, retailers are warning they need help to cut costs and keep prices down for customers. The British Retail Consortium says the industry is absorbing significant additional costs due to the conflict. Fashion and homeware chain Next have admitted they'll have to raise their prices by 8% due to a £50 million cost hit. The leader of the Canary Islands has rejected the suspected hantavirus-hit cruise ship from docking in Tenerife. Fernando Clavijo says there's not enough information to guarantee public safety. So far, three cases linked to the cruise have been confirmed and three people have died. 900 airport workers across Scotland are to vote on summer strike action in the coming weeks. If it goes ahead, it would coincide with both the World Cup in North America and the Commonwealth Games in Glasgow. Unite say ballots will open over pay disputes with companies based at Aberdeen, Edinburgh and Glasgow airports. Two-thirds of Gen Z adults don't know VE Day marks the end of World War II. That's according to a survey from the Royal British Veterans Enterprise ahead of the 81st anniversary of the day. Stuart McClure is their spokesperson.
2: It's important to bear in mind that in times of conflict, there are people willing to sacrifice certain parts of their life or even their life itself. And it's important that we remember that people will do that for us.
1: And the Princess of Wales is to carry out her first overseas royal visit since her cancer treatment. Kate will head to Italy next week on a solo trip, her first abroad in nearly 3.5 years. From Radio News Hub, I'm Frankie Hersine.
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4: Mostly cloudy day today. There's a slight chance of a shower as we head towards the late afternoon. Highs of around 13 degrees. Overnight tonight, mostly cloudy, down to lows of 7. And the outlook for Thursday, more of the same. Cloudy, the chance of a few showers. Highs of 16 degrees. The music you grew up with,
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0: 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Welcome along to the 11-2 thing. Back to the full-length show today. How you doing? How's your Wednesday going?
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0: So today then is day 126 of the year. It is World Carnivorous Plant Day, National Skilled Trades Day. Meow, I'm definitely not skilled. National Krebsizette Day, and your star sign is Taurus the Bull if it's your birthday. Don't know what that means. I don't know. You're a bull. There you go. That's nice, isn't it? Got the birthday file coming up. We have got the brand new word for today. Got the music file. Got loads of stuff. Some great music between now and two. The

11:14. It's Jono with you on a Wednesday morning. You're right. Around this time, we're starting to do some new music. If you want to get your track played on the wireless, all you need to do is email me, Jono, that's J-O-N-O, at cprfm.com. We will play anything, all right? Excuse me there, just a little cough in the back of my throat. We will play anything for you. And today, a fella called Russ DeWolf has got in touch with us. Russ, and his surname is D-E-W-O-L-F-E. He hails from Springtown, Texas. He's an indie artist, and he said he redefines the art of storytelling song. With a cinematic approach to story writing, he specializes in creative, immersive narratives that follow a true arc. Beginning, middle, and end, and offers a depth of lyricism rarely found in the modern indie scene. He describes himself as an indie artist, but this sounds more like country, to be honest. The song he sent to us is called I'll Take the Blame. I'll Take the Blame is a song written to remind us to be humble in tough, uncontrollable situations where we want to tell the other person leaving off, but instead let them go freely. And this is the song then. See what you reckon about this. This is Rusty Wolf, I'll Take the Blame.

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1: Brand new music here on CPR FM on the 11-2 thing. That's called I'll Take the Blame from Russ DeWolf. You can find out more about him online. Do a little search and I'm sure you will love his track, particularly if you're into indie and country music as well. Taking us up to the break now is another country star I love. This is Luke Coombs.

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Bob Seger, of course, it is CPR FM. It's time for this. It's the birthday file for Wednesday, 6th of May 2026. Orson Welles, he was born this day, 1915. So what's that? 116 years ago, if I'm 85. Yeah, I think that's right, isn't it? Yeah, I think that's right. He died when he was 70 back in 1985. Brilliant actor and filmmaker, of course. One of the most influential filmmakers of all time. Bob Seger, we just heard him. He's 81 years old today. Alan Dale, Jim Robinson, Neighbours, as I remember him. He's done everything now. He's been in every TV show. Born in New Zealand. Graham Souness, 73, football guy. Tony Blair's also 73. Ex-Prime Minister, remember him? George Clooney, might look alike, he's 65. Pippa Hayward, actress, is 65. Stan Cullimore from The House Martins is 64. Tony Wright from Terrorvision is 58. Adrienne Palacki is 43. She's an American actress. Jamie Winston, Ray Winston's daughter, is 41. Naomi Scott, another actress, is 33. And Prince Archie of Sussex is 7. Happy birthday to them, and also happy birthday to you as well.

Cullimore, known as Stan Cullimore, 64 years old today. He was in the House Martins. That was Caravan of Love. Here we go then, the word for today. The word yesterday, if you remember, was lurgy, all right? Lurgy. Gotta say well done to the following. Gotta say well done to Beryl, Nettie, David, Dave, Stephen, Paul, Terence and Mick. All new is a type of unspecified illness or an imaginary illness. Today's word then is dosh. Dosh is your word. Is it informal slang for money? That's your option A. Option B, a type of thick winter coat. Or is it a small wooden container for spices? That's option C. So your word is dosh then. Is it money? Is it a type of coat? Or is it a small container for spices? They're your choices. We'll give you the answer. Yeah, in a little bit. Well, we'll say a little bit, 1:30.

celebrating Tony Wright's 58th birthday. English musician and lead singer of Television, I Love Tequila, born in Bradford in West Yorkshire. Going back 11 years on this day, 11 years ago, back in 2015, we lost a legend. We lost Errol Brown.

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4: 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I only tuned in for the weather and ended up staying for the banter about bins.

ELO, don't bring me down. I tell you what, today, I am returning to the office today. I was in this morning because I took myself a four-day weekend off the full-paid job. And the problem, I said this to someone the other day, you have these long breaks, like we had one over Easter, didn't we? And it seems like no sooner we get home on the weekend evening, normally on Friday night, I get in, watch this, which is, to me is the best program on TV. Cool Sat, Have I Got News For You? Brilliant, love that program. Merton and Hislop, love it. Right, I watch this, and then I settle in for the weekend. And before I know it, it's time to go back to work. That's what happened this week. But one thing I did over the weekend, I looked for some new music. I put the old YouTube on, listened to some music, and came over this lady. She's called Sienna Spyro. This song, Material Lover, is in the soundtrack of the brand new Devil Wears Prada film. And see what you reckon of this, because I quite like it.

That's Olivia Dean. It's 11:53 on Wednesday. What else is going on in the world? I haven't kept up to date with stuff, actually. I've been a bit lazy recently. I haven't watched much of the news because I find out it's all the same. It's all the same sort of stuff. It's all about local elections coming up this week. All the political parties are trying to sell their lines, saying why we should elect them, why we should go out to the polls. I'm not allowed to say anything because it's a period of purdah when we're in the media shouldn't be commenting about anything, all right? So I can't say who to support. That's up to you. But, you know, I just get so bored because we know when I get to my age, in my 30s, which I am, my age now, I've seen it all before, man. I've seen it all before. You know, you come out of all this stuff for your political party saying this is what you're going to do. You're going to do this. You're going to do that. You're going to make life's people better. But you know what? It doesn't really... does it? Doesn't do anything. So this Thursday, go out and who you vote for. Just look at your council. If your council's doing a good job at the moment, wherever you are in the country, if you think, actually, you know what? Things are pretty good at the moment. You know, my bins get collected on time. There's not much rubbish. Not many potholes in the area. Yeah, don't make it worse. Just vote them back in again. Or if you think, actually, what? Things are rubbish in my local area. Go and vote for someone new. I'm not going to tell you to vote for, but that is just my personal opinion. I can't say what party because, yeah, I don't care. But all I would say, there are some people who work blimmin' hard in the council for you. And if they're doing a good job, just keep them in. If they're not, get rid. That's my advice for you. Don't make it political. Just because you don't like using number 10 at the moment, don't take it out on the hard-working councillors. You've got nothing to do with government decision. There we go. I yeah, that's what I'm saying. And as far as I'm concerned, vote for whoever you want to vote for. Yeah, is that all right? Have I been, I think I've been all right. I think I've spoke up for all the parties.

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3: The music you grew up with.
4: The risk of hantavirus spreading from the outbreak linked to a cruise ship is essentially zero. That's what a top expert says. Frankie Hairsine has more.
5: Professor Sir Andrew Pollard, director of the Oxford Vaccine Group at the University of Oxford, says that the virus is rarely spread between people. It comes as the leader of the Canary Islands rejected the cruise ship from docking in Tenerife. Fernando Clavijo says there's not enough information to guarantee public safety. So far, three cases linked to the cruise ship have been confirmed and three people have died.
4: Next, the United States will pause efforts to push ships through the Strait of Hormuz, saying a deal to the end of conflict with Iran is getting closer. President Trump's so-called Project Freedom had attempted to reopen the strait this week.

0: With Iran responding, threatening them if they tried to force their way through. The US are also calling on allies like the UK to assist them in their efforts. The number of anti-Semitic hate crimes recorded last month by the Metropolitan Police in London was the highest in 2 years. 140 offences were logged across the capital in April, up from 98 in March and 67 in February. The Borough of Barnet saw the highest number, accounting for 51 of the 140. There are calls for better support for mental health support for mums.
1: Even though we know that the statistics tell us that one in two women suffer from a form of birth trauma and one in four report a perinatal mental health issue, we know that the number of women that actually experience a perinatal mental health issue is higher than that.
0: That's Vanessa Rio from Mother in Mind, the charity's supporting Maternal Mental Health Day, which aims to raise awareness of the struggles faced by mothers that often go unnoticed or unsaid. And last night was the coldest in May for 5 years. Temperatures plummeted to minus 6.1 degrees Celsius in the Scottish Highlands. The Met Office say that warmer temperatures are expected for the end of the week, but thunderstorms are also on the cards. That's the latest from Radio News Hub. I'm Tanita Sims.
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3: Mostly cloudy day today. There's a slight chance of a shower as we head towards the late afternoon. Highs of around 13 degrees. Overnight tonight, mostly cloudy, down to lows of 7. And the outlook for Thursday, more of the same. Cloudy, the chance of a few showers. Highs of 16 degrees. The music you grew up.
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0: You'll be glad to know I'm off my soapbox this hour. I'm off my soapbox, all right? That's all I'm going to say. Anyway, welcome to the second hour of the show.
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0: The word for today, then, the word for today is dosh. Dosh. Is it, in formal slang for money, is it a type of thick winter coat or is it a small wooden container for spices? There we go. Is it money, a type of thick winter coat, or a small wooden container for spices? We'll give you the answer in about an hour and 20 or so, about 1:30. This hour, they've got the music file. Some great music as well, and another tune I found over the weekend. So stick

Come up to 17 after 12 o'clock. Let's do some shout-outs. Hi to Sharon. Hello, Sharon. Hope you're well. Hi to Amy. Yeah, thanks for your message. And hi to Kaz as well. And I've had a few people in saying the signal's rubbish on the Isle of Sheppey. Yeah, I know. Been a few issues with the DAB transmitter site on the Isle of Sheppey, I have been told. Apparently, engineers are looking at it and hopefully it'll be fixed soon. We don't know when, but it's going to be fixed, all right? So on the Isle of Sheppey at the moment, you have to listen to us online, all right? Or if you're close enough to the coast or certain parts, you'll probably hear the Essex or the mainland Kent one bleeding over. I don't know. I'm not technologically astute. But there we go. That's what's happening with the DAB on the Isle of Sheppey. It should get fixed very, very soon. Anyway, I said at the weekend, I was listening to some new tracks, and I love this lady. She's called Ray. And she does some brilliant music. This is called Worth It.

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12:26. It is Wednesday, of course, the Rolling Stones Satisfaction. 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There you go. I'm plugging you, Adrian. I bet you're proud of me today, aren't you? But the Rolling Stones can't get no satisfaction. And 1965, in their Clearwater, Florida hotel room, Mick Jagger and Keith Richards worked out the opening guitar riff to that song. Following Keith Richards' purchase of a Gibson Fuzz Box earlier that day, the song is considered to be one of the all-time greatest rock songs ever recorded. Off to 1978 then, the soundtrack to Saturday Night Fever started an 18-week run and number one on the UK album chart. Also number one on the US, the album, which features 7 Bee Gees songs, went on to sell over 30 million copies worldwide.

1995 then, Oasis scored their first UK number one single when some might say went to the top of the UK charts. It was the first single to be released from the Manchester band's second album, What's the Story, Morning Glory, and the last Oasis track to feature original drummer Tony McCarroll. 1997 then, both Michael Jackson and the Bee Gees were inducted into the Rock and Roll Hall of Fame.

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7: Here we observe a curious creature. Limited vision. Dulled hearing. Labored breathing. Overweight, yet persistent. But enough about Jono Pearce. Here's some more music.

0: So this day, 2002, then finishing off our music file for today, the 6th of May. Bohemian Rhapsody by Queen was voted the UK's favourite single of all time in a poll by the Guinness Hit Singles Book. Imagine by John Lennon was voted number 2. Hey Jude by the Beatles, number 3. Dancing Queen by ABBA was 4th. And Madonna's Like a Prayer was in 5th place.
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CPR FM. It is 4 minutes before 1 o'clock. After news at one, we're going to give you the answer to the word dosh. What on earth does it mean?

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3: The music you grew up with.
4: British crew member with suspected hantavirus has been medically evacuated from the cruise ship linked to the outbreak. Holly Hughes has more details.
5: The crew member, along with a Dutch colleague and another passenger, were taken from the Dutch-flagged cruise ship for onward travel to the Netherlands. The evacuation means the ship can now continue on its three-day journey to the Canary Islands after Spanish authorities gave permission for the boat to dock. It's been anchored off Cape Verde while arrangements were put in place to evacuate the crew members.
4: Next, the number of anti-Semitic hate crimes recorded last month in London was the highest in 2 years. 140 offences were logged by the Metropolitan Police across the capital in April, up from 98 in March and 67 in February. The Borough of Barnet saw the highest number, accounting for 51 of the 140. Donald Trump believes a deal to end the conflict with Iran is getting closer, pausing efforts to reopen the Straits of Hormuz. The US president's so-called Project Freedom, aimed at guiding stranded ships out of the blocked strait, will be halted while negotiations take place with Iran. He claims that talks are making great progress, although Iranian leaders accuse the US of being unrealistic. One in

0: Four women develop a mental health issue during pregnancy or during the first year after birth. On Maternal Mental Health Day, campaigners are calling for more support for new mums. Vanessa Rio from charity Mothering Minds says it's also really important to break the stigma.
1: Counteract some of that narrative that you should be really thriving in postpartum.
0: Airports should be banned from serving alcohol to passengers before early morning flights. That's what Ryanair boss Michael O'Leary says. He says the measures would reduce the number of passengers who were disruptive on board aircraft. And the Princess of Wales is to carry out her first overseas royal visit since her cancer treatment. Kate will head to Italy next week on a solo trip. That's the latest from Radio News Hub. I'm Tanita Sims.
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5: A mostly cloudy day today. There's a slight chance of a shower as we head towards the late afternoon. Highs of around 13 degrees. Overnight tonight, mostly cloudy, down to lows of 7. And the outlook for Thursday, more of the same. Cloudy, the chance of a few showers. Highs of 16 degrees.
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0: is beginning of that with three, then 7-1.
1: Here we come, on the air, turn it up, tune it right, Joe, no business on the air.
0: So they say, well then we're looking back at some events on this day in history. Plus, giving you the

Or is it a small wooden container for spices? There we go. Dosh. What's it mean? You all know what it is, didn't you? You know what dosh is. Is it money? Is it a type of thick winter coat? Or is it a small wooden container for spices? We'll give you the answer at about 1:30 this hour as well. Looking back on history on this day, the 6th of May. Well, in the past, sometime, I don't know when, in the

So today, as you may have noticed, is May the 6th then. And it's not one of those Star Wars days. No, it's not. But I can tell you, on this day, 1910, on the passing of his father, Edward the 7th, George the 5th, became the King of Great Britain, Ireland and all its overseas territory. So George the 5th. And I tell you what, I went in his Rolls Royce once. I did go in his Rolls Royce. Yeah, it was brilliant. My first marriage. Doesn't sound very good. I went in his Rolls Royce. Yeah, he left you for me. He left a little note saying, to Jono. No, he didn't really. Right, where we go. 1954 then, Roger Bannister, a 25-year-old British medical student, became the first man to run a mile in less than 4 minutes at the Iffley Road Sports Ground, Oxford. His time was 3 minutes, 59.4 seconds. He just did it, didn't he? Just did it. 1961, Tottenham Hotspur, led by Danny Blanchflower, became the first football team in the 20th century and the third overall to achieve for the double, i.e. FA Cup and League Championships, when they beat Leicester City 2-0 to win the Cup at Wembley. Previous FA Cup double winners were Preston North End in the 1888 to 1889 season and Aston Villa in the 1896 to 1897 season. Well done, Spurs. And let's see how it's going to end up for you this season, shall we? Yeah, it's a bit tense, isn't it, between West Ham and Spurs now.

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5: One day my friend said, "Why don't I listen to another radio show?" But Charlie said, he said that I should always listen to the Jono Pearce radio show, as other radio shows are not as good and could lead to boredom and get me in trouble with my mum.

Let's put a little tune on then. I'll tell you what it is in a minute, but any ideas what this TV show was? Come on in, you know this. Oh, there you go. And the seagulls. Right, let's have a look. I'll give you the answer in a minute, by the way. By 1968, Spain intensified its blockade of Gibraltar by closing the land border. And to all except Spanish citizens, Spain was retaliated against the 1967 referendum in which Gibraltar overwhelmingly voted to remain under British sovereignty. Yeah. And they still do, apparently. I don't know. 1988, Graham Hick, Worcestershire's 21-year-old cricketer, scored 405 runs not out in a county championship match. At the time, this was the highest championship score since Archie McLaren's 424 in 1895. There you go. 1994, the Queen... Oh, hello, I'm the Queen. The Queen and President Francois Mitterrand formally opened the Channel Tunnel connecting Folkestone with Coquille in Calais, running under the English Channel at the Strait of Dover. The project, which cost $4.65 million, involved 13,000 workers and involved drilling from both sides to meet in the middle, a feat completed in 1990. There you go. Right, this tune then is Howard's Way. There you go. Do you recognise it? Right, we're going to give you the answer to the word for today next, which is dosh. Dosh, is it money? Is it a type of thick winter coat? Or is it a small wooden container for spices? The answer coming up after this from Sam Fender.

Sam Fender, 17 going under. It is 27 before 2 o'clock. More business at 2, but for now, the word dosh. It's not a small wooden container for spices. It's not a thick winter coat. So therefore, if you see money, you were absolutely correct. Of course, dosh is a slang word for money.

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14 minutes before 2 o'clock. It's Wednesday afternoon and we've broken the back of the week, Dan. 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

That is it from us today. Thank you so much for your company. Got to say a quick hi to Michelle and Darren. Thank you very much for being there today. 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I'll see you tomorrow. Take care. More business coming up after two. Bye.

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2: Good afternoon and a very warm welcome to all of our listeners today and, of course, our guests. I've got a great show lined up for you and we've got an amazing guest lineup. So I'm going to introduce Carmel Soubry, the founder of The Kindness Code and owner of not one but two children's residential care homes, niche care homes. We're also joined by Sharon Harvey, who's the owner of SLH Bookkeeping and Accounts Limited, based in Kent, and also the lovely Caroline Hallett,

0: as the strategic charity leader at the Kent Foundation. We're going to be discussing today their business journeys, how they support and serve their clients, what's upcoming for them, and of course, networking, because it is the Business Network Show. And I should introduce myself. My name is Jill Russell of the Jill Russell Consultancy, and I support businesses in their business growth, focusing on those people who have communities. So I'm really excited to have all of you ladies here today. Welcome.
1: Thank you.
0: We've had a bit of an interesting start to our session today, because the car park was full of builders, and we've had a little bit of a strange journey but we're all ready to go, and we're looking forward to sharing these wonderful people's business journeys. If I may, Caroline, and welcome.
2: Thank you.
0: It's lovely to meet you in person for the first time, because we haven't actually met. But I connected with you via the Kent Business Show, which was back in March, and managed to persuade you to come on the show, because you work with the Kent Foundation, which is a charity. Can you tell us a little bit more about what the charity does and who it serves?
2: Sure. So the Kent Foundation has been going for 41 years. We're a charity, and we support people under the age of 40 in Kent to set up and grow their own business. And we do that by matching them with a volunteer business mentor, people who give up their own time and their own space to be mentors. We train them and then support them on their journey so that they can help other businesses. And last year, we matched 64 new businesses with 64 mentors. And we've currently got a cohort of about 150 that are actively being mentored, which makes such a difference.
0: Absolutely. I mean, when I saw the Kent Foundation, I was like, I need to know more about this, because there's such an opportunity. I talk about it all the time to business owners that I speak with and I work with. The more you give, the more you get. And actually, when you volunteer to do something, you often get more, feels a bit guilty, because you often get more out of it than you feel you give. But that's not the case, I know.
2: Absolutely. Our mentors quite often report that they feel invigorated working with younger businesses, that they learn stuff themselves, that it gives them an opportunity to get excited about something new again. Because maybe they're in their own business, they've run it for 20 years, and it's a bit not as exciting as it used to be. But also that opportunity to share something you're good at. You're sharing with someone's passion, so you're learning something about their business. They won't be an expert in that business, so I might be matching someone who spent 30 years running an accountancy practice with someone who is just setting up a new AI-driven business. So they're both learning from each other. And all we ask is that people donate an hour of their time a month, and it's usually a little bit more than that, but an hour is the minimum. We have some wonderful stories. Some of the businesses we've supported have gone on to great things. Others have been going for 30 years. We had our anniversary party last year and invited back some of the businesses we've supported over the years. And it was just wonderful to hear from people who are 30, 20, 10 years into their business, but got going because of somebody at the Kent Foundation.
0: Yeah, that's absolutely astonishing and very heartwarming and good to know, because we often talk about the lack of business support. Mm-hmm. The lack of a national cohort ready to support. So there's lots of that. So is it a case that you have, say, the Kent Foundation and the, I don't know, the Surrey Foundation, or is Kent individual?
2: No, not at all. Kent's individual. So our original model came from, if you remember back to the days of the Prince's Trust, if you look at the mid-80s, we had a lot of young people unemployed. Youth unemployment was as much as 10% or 15% of people who were under the age of 30 were out of work. And there was a drive to try and get people into work, but also into entrepreneurship. And we started a program that we delivered initially in partnership with the Prince's Trust, which then the Prince's Trust then went on to become that national model, that national delivery. But sadly, because of funding issues and various other issues, it's quite difficult for the what has now become the King's Trust to deliver their entrepreneurship program on the ground. And we're the only real on the ground support now left in Kent.
0: Wow. That's again is not surprising, because of funding issues, etc. But so good to know that you are still going and you're going strong. And
2: I do have to put in a pitch here for our funders. Yep. So I'm really happy that Kent County Council continue to support us. We also get support from some of the other local authorities. So some of the district councils, Dartford and Gravesham namely, but a couple of others who chip in with funding to keep us going. Because whilst we leverage probably about £200,000 worth of volunteer support and time, the only costs we have are the costs of my time and the office and the website. But that is met by Kent County Council, and we're very grateful to them.
0: Yeah, absolutely. And it's good. It's good to hear. It's good for the county. Mm. You've spoken about taking on or looking at people that have got businesses and they're under 40. Mm. What is the starting age?
2: 18. So whilst we know there are some young people who are really entrepreneurial, and I love hearing those stories, mainly for safeguarding reasons, we keep the age 18 because we're matching them with a volunteer adult mentor. And there are some complications if we take someone who's under 18. We have done it in the past, but we insisted upon the parent coming along to every session. So that can make difficulties in and of itself. But yeah, 18 is our starting point.
0: So you said a little bit earlier that you match the entrepreneur with the mentor. She got a big smile on her face, I must say. It's like I'm very good at this. I know the song
2: from Fiddler on the Roof, matchmaker make me a match. Kind of plays in my head. No, it's one of those things I love doing. I love people, and I love listening to people's stories, and I can get very enthusiastic as well with them. And so part of what I like to do is match people who you wouldn't necessarily think are a match. So I'm not looking for two people who are the same. I'm almost looking for two people who complete the bits that are missing. And so part of that is being able to see what's going on behind what people are saying and actually look at what they're doing.
0: Yeah. Is that like a mix of the personality and what you perceive as perhaps the skills that a mentor could add?
2: Absolutely. So I always ask the person, what are you looking for in a mentor? And they'll usually tell me that the things they're looking for are actually a coach or a consultant, or dare I say, a paid accountant. You know, those are the things.
0: She's looking at Sharon.
2: Those are the things they think they need. Mm. And I'll usually divert them at that point. If they're absolutely set on that's what they need, then I'll remind them that that's not mentoring, and I'll point them in those directions. But if they say things like, someone to keep me accountable, someone to bounce ideas off, someone to help me grow, those are all the sorts of things I'm looking to hear. And then I will match them with someone who has a complementary skill. So if someone tells me that they're great at getting ideas started, that their creativity is there, but they really struggle knowing their numbers,
0: yeah,
2: then I will match them with someone who's really good at numbers.
0: Yeah.
2: If there's someone who is a little bit disorganized, then I'll match them with someone who's very organized. And so I'm not looking for someone who has, let's just say, if someone is setting up a business as a fashion designer, I'm not looking someone with fashion or retail experience to be their mentor, because it's not that kind of mentoring.
0: Okay.
2: It's very much about a business mentoring, the mindset of what skills do I need to know and grow a business.
0: Yeah, because you may be, if you take the fashion designer model, they might be really good at that, and hopefully they are, because that's why they've set up their business. But it doesn't mean all of the other facets of business that go with it. It really doesn't mean that you're good at everything, and you need to learn that.
2: Those are the things that will trip you up, not understanding how to price your product, not understanding a cash flow forecast. Those are the bits of business you need to learn, and unfortunately kids don't get taught in school.
0: No. So on average, I mean, how long's a piece of string here? But do you find that people come to you at the very beginning of their business journey, or is it
2: somewhere in between? Okay. So the average age to start a business in the UK is 40, and that's why we set our limit at 40. So if you're below that age, you're already bucking the trend. And people tend to come to us when they've either hit a wall or a problem. So that may be that they're about a year into their business, 6 months to a year, and they're thinking, well, why have I not a millionaire yet? Why, have I made any money? And so they want to understand that, or they want a bit of a sense check, because they've got this idea and they think it's a good idea, but is it an idea? And as I always say, you know, you think you've identified a gap in the market, but is there a market in the gap? And
0: I like that one.
2: And getting them to understand that, you know, just because they've had this good idea, where is it going to go? What's it going to do? And so some of that is a sense checking and a reality check. I think sometimes it's the, I was a young entrepreneur. I set up my own business in my 30s and I had other things before then, but the big one was in my 30s. And it was a rip-roaring success on one level and an absolutely unmitigated disaster on the other. And I lasted 3 years.
0: I've got to ask, what was your business?
2: So I used to be the owner of the King's Head pub in Hythe in Kent.
0: Did you?
2: And so I'd gone from working for merchant banks in London to running my own pub and restaurant because I had this dream. It was a while ago. I had this dream of how a pub should be. So it was before gastropubs. And I basically had this idea that you'd have a pub where there'd be no jukeboxes and no dartboards and no snooker tables and no fruit machines, and that it would just be good food, good times. And that's what I kind of set up and did. And I won an national awards and, you know, Pub of the Year from the Publican magazine and all sorts of things. But unfortunately, didn't really understand my numbers.
0: Yeah.
2: And came to a crashing halt when things didn't go the way they should have gone. Had no resilience. There was no resilience. And so when I ploughed myself into a particular promotion that went disastrously wrong, there was no cushion, no resilience. My cash flow was rubbish. And that was that.
0: Yeah, well, that's, you know, very open and honest story. And I didn't know he was going to share that we were both landladies. When I was a landlady back in the 80s, a very different time, and there was no food done then. It was very much your pool, your darts, your regular drinkers.
2: Yeah.
0: It was a very, but I didn't come from pub culture. So I had to,
2: same.
0: I had to learn that. Mm. One of our claims to fame was we had the first courtesy bus that would take our punters from our pub at closing time and take them home. And of course, who volunteered to do that? That was me. And as for many of you who know me now, that wouldn't happen now. But we have got plenty of taxi services. I must ask Camille if I can bring you in at this stage. Did you have, I don't know when you started your first business, but did you have any mentors at that early stage?
1: No, I didn't. It's something I say to new business owners is get in the right rooms, get around the right people and learn, because I would have done it so much more quickly. Mm. I had a wedding photography business with my first husband, left him, did weddings, got really ill, and then I started doing dance school photography, and it was going really well. But if I was going to write a business book, it'd probably be on everything that I got wrong.
0: Yeah.
1: And then I had an amazing mentor, and I think I was turning maybe 250 grand. He went, "Come out, Jane, this could be a £1 million turnover business." I went, "Don't know, I couldn't be that big." Turned out I could.
0: And, yes, fantastic.
1: And then when I started getting in the right rooms and learning off other people, but I love what you're doing with the development thing in Kent. I'm from Essex. I think what an amazing idea, because people do need help. I mean, even you were amazing at running a pub. You still got your numbers wrong.
2: Yeah.
1: I know. So it's my big thing, you know, get in the right rooms, talk to people, listen to people that are further down the journey than you. And that's the superpower of running a business, is learning.
0: Yes. And being open and being able to say, I need help here, listening to other people, listening to other people's business stories. And, yeah, and learning from
2: and
0: them.
2: And I think also we have to reframe how we see failure. So failure, for a lot of people, is this thing that is this big, you can't have it, it can't happen, and if it did happen, you wouldn't be able to get up off the floor. And I've been blessed with lots of careers. I've done all sorts of things in my life, and they have just been diversions along the path. They have not been failures. I wouldn't describe my pub as a failure.
0: No.
2: I had the most amazing, wonderful time. I spent 3 years learning so much about myself and having great fun and doing this pub, and I learned the things I didn't want to do anymore, and I learned a bit more about me and the journey that I was on. Yeah. And so I think if anything I can teach young people from the business support that we're giving is try it, Don't hold yourself back. Give it a whirl.
0: Yes, absolutely.
2: If it doesn't work out, there's always something else.
1: Yeah. There's no failures, only lessons.
2: Exactly.
1: Because actually, I used to say to my team, it's lucky I'm marginally better at making money than losing it, because I was always going down a new exciting, shiny toy. I'm a bit, I'm the real founder, startup, like the ideas. And you have to be brave at making failures because they say, you know, you say you're people that come to you go, I've been doing it 6 months, I'm not millionaire yet, because people, you know, probably with social media, we expect it to happen overnight. Mm. And most overnight successes are probably 10 years in, aren't they? Unless they've kind of cracked it with some unicorn business. But actually to build a solid business takes time. And it takes failures, isn't it?
2: It takes an incredible amount of luck as well. Mm-hmm. Because I'm a great believer in luck. Mm. There are times that you're meant to be in a room with someone.
0: Absolutely.
2: And there are times you're meant to discover something. And so that even with all the hard work, the grit and the determination, there is also an element of luck, which is why some people make it look easy. Yeah. And other people grind and grind and grind and work and work and work, and it doesn't really ever get anywhere big. And all of those are okay.
0: They're all okay. And one thing I'd like to add is actually why we are all in the room now, is that power of connection, that power of being curious, asking questions, putting one foot in front of the other and saying, who do you know? And helping each other and putting other people forward to do that. Sharon, I want to bring you in here because you've been very quiet. And you're very new into your business. You've got your bookkeeping and accounts practice, SLH. I know you've just turned limited, but you've joined us for the first time as you just launched your business just over a year ago.
3: I did.
0: And so you're sitting here listening to these lovely women who have got background in business. I know you know me well, so you know all of my background in business. How do you feel? What's your take on what Caroline's just said about the Kent Foundation and what they're doing?
3: 100% agree with everything they've said. It is about being in the right room, speaking to people, learning from people. I know that I wouldn't be where I am now if it hadn't been for people that are just, they've been there for me. Right at the beginning, I think you would agree, I didn't have a lot of confidence. And it was those people around me that believed in me enough for the both of us until I could believe in myself as well and start seeing the difference that I was making.
0: As an entrepreneur, as a first-time entrepreneur, because you come out of being a pharmacist.
3: I did.
0: So she's gone from being a pharmacist, standing up in front of people, giving presentations, becoming a mum, becoming now a bookkeeper and setting up your own business and feeling that imposter syndrome that's very difficult. If you feel it, it's very difficult. And that's where other people can come in and help.
2: So I've got to give you some advice, because every time I hear imposter syndrome, it's a bit of a trigger for me. It sets off a little flag in my head. And if I tell you that imposter syndrome is a construct of the patriarchy. It's actually been made up by men to keep us in our place.
1: I really like you, Caroline, just saying. Because that's what I was thinking.
2: it is. They've scientifically proven it. And whilst there is that feeling of, oh my God, who am I? And what am I doing? And, you know, if people really knew what was going on in my head, would they pay me to be their bookkeeper? Those little voices, they all come from the, am I good enough? And that ultimately comes from shame. Yeah. And most of the time that's been put on you by men. So let's just put that out the window straight
0: well,
2: away.
0: Well, I can say there that I know I've met Sharon's husband and he's definitely not in the firing line for this, because he's very, very, very supportive.
2: Oh, no. Yeah. And I will say it's men, but it's not all men.
0: Good.
2: There are some of the things that we tell ourselves are stories made up by other people. And so I have always unapologetically been me. And you like me if you like me, and you don't if you don't. And that's okay, because we're not wine. We're not meant to be everyone's taste. You know, we're not meant to be amazing. You will find your tribe, you will find your people, and you will feel a calmness in your body at that time.
0: Well, Well, I think you definitely find that. I mean, you definitely found the right tribe, which is how we met. So go back to what you did. You set up your business, you got going, and then...
3: And then I joined the six-figure bookkeeper. And that's how Jill and I met.
4: What's that? Tell me more.
3: I'm part of the collective. It's a group of bookkeepers that has been put together by Joe Wood and Zoe Whitman. And they provide phenomenal support in every aspect. There's so much that you can learn within the collective. We're a group of bookkeepers that pass work between each other if it's not our niche. Someone is always there if you need any support.
0: It's a community, isn't it? It's a community where whether you've just started or whether you've got a seven-figure business or more, it is about looking at your whole business. So to start, either if you're starting out, you've got your qualifications as a bookkeeper or an accountant, but that doesn't mean that you know how to grow a practice. And a lot of our members come and unfortunately have built a monster of a business where they're employed in their own business. So really looking at that restructuring of that, but the community side as well has been a great benefit. And when you come onto the show a year ago, you had just been awarded Startup Business of the Year with the six-figure bookkeeper because you'd made such great progress. And you've stayed a member and you've carried on to push that forward in so many ways. Where do you think that you have improved as a business owner? What's been your successes?
3: For my business, it has been I've managed to move my business out of my lounge and into my office, which I love, complete with my sit-stand desk and my walking pad, which if anyone's seen me on LinkedIn will know that I broke my toe on the walking pad before I'd even got it out of the box. I kicked it while it was leaning up against the wall.
0: She kicked it while she was on the way to an emergency meeting at the pub.
3: I call it networking.
0: It is networking.
3: And that is something I would say to people. You go to networking events, but you are always networking. Yeah. Whenever you meet new people, always take it as an opportunity to find out about them and they can find out about you.
4: I think networking's almost got a dirty word, isn't it? Because there are so many dreadful networking events where it's just people working the room and they want to run around as many times as possible. They don't connect with you. They literally just want to give you their spiel and move on. It almost has that sort of feeling that when anyone says, oh, I'm going to a networking event, you're almost kind of like, whereas actually, I've stopped using the word and I just say I'm going to a meetup or I'm going to an event or an activity because I just feel the word networking has become so sort of, it's not toxic, but has just become so tired.
0: And I think it's about, words. I think as well,
4: I agree with you.
0: We've got more connection. Business owners that really need to stop selling to the room and go back to being curious and making those connections and really being as we are today, talking about your businesses, your journeys, and really getting to know what it's about.
1: So being here today reminded me, I did ladies' lunch networking. I was working from home, I was doing wedding photography, I had quite a small business, and there was a woman, Blackheath School of Dance, Louise Rogers, was in Essex, and she's a dance school teacher. And I went, I can do dance schools, which I actually couldn't, but I did. And I ended up, Carmel Jane Photography, ended up photographing, we had 300 dance schools all around the southeast, like 10 years later. But because I was, you spent luck. Mm-hmm. Why was a woman from Kent in a networking lunch, and I was a wedding photographer. And I think it's that idea, you just be curious and really open-minded. And when you put yourself in different rooms, you might come away with a nugget of advice. You might come away with meeting someone who's, actually is quite life-changing.
0: Yeah.
1: Meeting Louise that day. And this was, 16 years ago.
0: Yeah, absolutely. Absolutely. And in fact, Sharon, you was at the Kent Business Show the year before last, and after the event, we went to the bar to do some networking, and I actually said to you, you said, oh, we're going to sit down there. I was like, no, let's go up to the bar. And you made some connections there, because when you're up there waiting for your drink, it's much easier to talk to people. Dating,
4: I always think, I don't know if it's because I've never quite lost the pub landlady, but I do love a bar. Yeah. Mm. There is an element of leaning on a bar opens, it's almost like you feel you can talk to anyone. And so one of the things I always do whenever I go to networking is go up to whoever's on their own.
0: Yeah.
4: You know, so, and we'll literally just go, hi, who are you? How are you? Da, da, da, da. Simply because it's awful being that person that's on their own who walks in and thinks, oh, I'm too shy, I can't talk to anyone. So, confidence is a superpower, but there are a lot of people who are quite jealous of confidence, and there are a lot of people who just don't have it. And so I think if you are a confident person, it's kind of beholden on you to be the one that goes and stands at the pub bar.
0: Opens up the conversations. So going back to how you've built your business over the last year, what's some of the highlights? So you've got an amazing office now, which is absolutely great.
1: Yes.
0: And a desk and a walking pad. but in terms of business growth, what's happened to you?
3: So I've changed my trading style from sole trader to a limited company. I have doubled the number of clients that I work with.
0: Congratulations.
3: Thank you. I have a lovely lady that now helps me with my payroll, or payroll for my clients. And I've started to show my daughter how bookkeeping skills. I don't think for one second that she'll end up being a bookkeeper later on in life. But she's working with me at the minute to support.
0: And how old is she?
3: She's 14.
0: 14 years old. Mm-hmm. And that's great. I started off like that as a tiny dot with my parents going through different businesses. And it does give you some other sorts of skills. And as you say, that may not be for her in the long term, but she's going to pick up so much from that.
3: Also, it's a business side as well. She may not be a bookkeeper, but whatever she goes on to do in the future, she will probably need those skills, mm-hmm. understanding, and they don't teach it in schools.
0: Mm-hmm.
3: And like what you said about failure, mm-hmm. We always tell the kids that give something a go, and if it doesn't work out, then try something else. I look at people that I know, and some of them have stayed in jobs that they hate,
0: mm-hmm.
3: for years and years and years. And why? Like, do something that you really enjoy, that you're passionate about, that mm-hmm. that excites you. That's otherwise, what's the point? You know, why do you put yourself through it all the time?
4: We're only on this earth for such a short period of time, and if we aren't in, I always say, if you aren't earning or learning, then why are you doing it?
0: Yeah.
4: There used to be this thing that you were supposed to have a career, take a job, take a career and do it for the next 40 years. And then you might be lucky and you might retire. And that's all changing. Retirement age just keeps moving further and further away. And also I look at it and think, well, I don't really want to retire. I don't want to be just stopped. I'm certainly not wealthy enough to say, okay, yeah, great, I'm off on a cruise, I'll see you in a year's time. For me, there's always got to be something. There's got to be something to come home to, from or to talk about. And I've got lots of other things I do. I'm a charity trustee. I'm a chair of a social care charity. I've got other interests and hobbies. I'm a Kent ambassador. I've got loads of things going on. And I think that's why we do what we do, because life is too short. And even if your daughter doesn't end up being a bookkeeper, you've taught her a skill, or you're teaching her a skill that will always earn her a crust.
0: Absolutely. Yeah. And I know that we've spoken about business progression, but personal progression too, Sharon, for you. From where you was last year, that you come on the radio show, you didn't want to come on the radio show, you don't like being the person in the spotlight. Things have changed because you've really worked on yourself and worked on your opportunities, and you've got a few things coming up that have just happened. Do you want to tell us about those?
3: I have, yes. So hopefully everyone's heard about making tax digital for income tax. So sole traders and landlords will now be affected. It's here. It started as of April. If you have a turnover of £50,000 or more, You are mandated to file your self-assessment quarterly.
0: Which is a big change.
3: It is a big change.
0: And you're talking about not profit here, you're talking about turnover. 50,000 turnover.
3: Yep. When I talk to people, a lot of people know how much tax they paid. They tell me through gritted teeth. they know their profit, but when it comes to their turnover, they're not sure.
0: Okay.
3: So if anyone's listening that doesn't know their turnover, it's your 24-25 tax return. So that is the tax return that you filed in January. Have a look at that and see if you're in it now.
0: If you're in it now. And I know that's that this making tax digital, which is very hard to say, it's MTD. We're going to use MTD now, making tax digital, MTD. It's already here. A lot of business owners, landlords and business owners, I know thought, oh, it's not going to happen. HMRC have never delivered it. Well, they have delivered it and it is here. And that's opened up an opportunity for you, your personal development. So what are you about to deliver?
3: So from June, I have a number of presentations that I will be giving. So my first one is on the 4th of June with Canterbury Ladies Who Latte. We will be having a discussion on making tax digital. And then I have an online event that's coming up. It's not actually being advertised at the moment. It will be on Eventbrite from, I think, around the 15th of this month. It's a two-hour slot where we're going to go through all things making tax digital online. So if anyone's interested in that,
0: ask questions. And is that a free event?
3: It is, yes.
0: That's a free event. So when you've got the details of that too, we'll give a shout out to that. And I know that we can come back a little bit later to talk about a little bit more about these changes for business owners, because it is another layer, and I want you to talk about landlords too. But while we're on the course of events, this is a very special shout out. I want to give a shout out for any of you in the Herne Bay, Whitstable area, or are travelling on Saturday. Saturday the 9th of May between 10 a.m. and 4 p.m. So Men's Shed are having a community open day, and your shed needs you. So there's going to be live demonstrations, Men's Shed product sales, pre-loved tool sales, raffle, community groups and refreshments. And honestly, I am going to go down and see this, because this is very close to my heart. And I'm going to get there at 10 o'clock because I know and I've heard about some of the things that are going to be on sale. And these are handmade products. I'm not so sure I'm going to buy any pre-loved tools, but I know there's a range of crafts there and I know it's going to be great fun. So I want to give a shout out, because this is a wonderful charity. It's for men to go and meet up. And if you go along and you're interested, need to be retirement age, but you don't need to be retirement age to go and have a long look at the open day. And I'm really going to give you some feedback on this once I've been, because I believe that there is a network of these. So if you're in that area, come down and have a little look. So that is at the Age UK Herne Bay site, 16 Reculver Road, Herne Bay, CT66LE, 10 till 4. Please make sure you've got some cash with you, because I'm not sure whether they're going to have any card machines available or whether the internet in Herne Bay, which we know is sometimes a little bit dodgy, is going to work. So I wanted to give a shout out there to Men's Shed. Carmel, let's come back to you. So you've given away that you've travelled over here from Essex. We're based down in Tenterton in Kent, originally from New Zealand. And one of the things that we've got in common, so it's the first time we've met, but we've had an online chat, is wedding photography. There's actually, when we actually started to talk to each other and be curious, we didn't even talk about business, did we? It was like, oh yeah, I've been a wedding photographer. Oh yeah, so have I. Oh yeah, I like tennis. You play tennis a lot, I know that. I've never lived in New Zealand. I have lived in Essex. And you've had a radio show, and I know you've got podcasts now, but you've got two different sides to this current business.
1: Yeah, so actually, funny enough, Caroline talking about needing purpose, I sold my photography company for, I probably didn't have to work. It was a nice amount of money. And I had a year off playing tennis. And guess what? I was bored. Like, you know, you need to have a purpose in your life. You really need. And I wasn't quite as good at doing with the charity work. I just took this year out. And then I got the opportunity to invest in a couple of residential care homes for children. And actually, it sounds wildly different to a large school photography company. But actually, I had one employer of the year a couple of times. I was really all about team. And there's a lot of frontline staff that are kind of doing it. Photographers do it for a calling. People who work in care do it from a really beautiful place of kindness. So it wasn't wildly different, except it is wildly different because care homes are tough. The business was insolvent and we had to change culture. We had to get a whole new senior leadership team. Well, not all of them. I kept a couple of people, and it's taken me 15 months to actually get it where I wanted it to be. And it's been tough, but it has been humbling meeting people who are just kind and wonderful and doing a great job. But actually, it's been really good because Ofsted regulated. I can't just get in there. I can't just roll my sleeves up. I have to put the right people in the right seats. I have to do proper accountability. I have to do the way we get told we should run a business, because I'm probably a little bit chaotic and entrepreneurial. And so this has made me do the structure. But I'm a mentor on a business mastermind. And one day, Jill's son, Lee, was there talking about AI and all that. And like, I do use AI to help write job descriptions, a lot of the stuff that we do. And he was talking around creating AI apps. I said, well, we're care, we're people, we can't do any of that. So I kind of tuned out for a bit. And then sitting there, I got an idea. People come into care from a really good place. It's an industry that chews you up and kind of spits you out. It's hard work. Mm. And it's really difficult to get good staff and to train them. So what about if we had a really beautiful app called the Kindness Code, where people could go on and practice what they would say to a child if they're going, I'm not going to eat dinner, I'm not going to go to school, I hate you, although AI doesn't actually say that because I don't want to train it to be horrible. Or they make a big disclosure, like they tell you something really deeply sad and serious. Like, what would you say? You know, and actually, as a woman who's in her 50s, has kind of been around a bit and knows how to communicate, I was thinking some of these situations I wouldn't know. So why don't we create this app where people can practice all of the multitude of different scenarios that you get in working with children in care? And actually, we've had interest from foster carers and from people working in schools, because therapeutic training kind of goes against, you know, what we have been taught in schools. You were told to sit down, to learn, to be quite controlled, you know, all that kind of thing. And actually, in the care homes, these kids have had terrible, sad lives. Terrible, sad lives. And it does sometimes show up as quite challenging behaviours, as we call it. It might be self-harm. It might be types of violence. They might run away. And those are really neat kids. But when the trauma triggers, that's how it shows up. So Lee and I are working together. I've been doing a few demos. I've got a couple of customers on board, but I've got the most beautiful app called the Kindness Code, and it's about people using kinder, more empathetic language. It is targeted at children who've had trauma, but actually I've become a nicer person since working in care.
0: Has it changed the way that the language that you use and how you view things?
1: Absolutely, because actually there's so much. They say behaviour is communication is a big one. Well, actually, when you're leading a team of people, when someone's turning up late to work or not doing their job properly, they're telling you something about either how they feel about the job or what's going on in their life. I was sort of in business, said be curious, not critical, but in care you say connection, not correction, because we're told, you know, you're doing that wrong, this is what you should be doing. Or actually, it's around this curiosity, saying, hey, how are you feeling? What's making you behave like that? And that is a superpower in business, because we do talk about accountability and structure, and it's very top-down, quite patriarchal. I have a matriarchal business model now. We have a circle of support, actually, with the children in the middle, and then everyone's job is actually just to support the person in the circle inside them rather than kind of top-down. And so it has made me kinder and more empathetic and more calm, and I kind of wish I'd had some of these lessons when I was a chaotic photography founder who used to scare some of my staff. Well, that's I'm much better now. I'm old and mellowed out.
0: But that's really open and honest of you, and that's how this idea has come. So this launching of the app is for the care sector, for the
1: primarily targeted at children's residential care and trauma-informed, but we've had interest from foster carers, because foster carers get children and they think, you know, some hot meals and a nice cuddle and some used clothes is going to fix them, and it doesn't, because if you've had trauma under the age of five, it's with you forever. Mm-hmm. And then if you have it all the way through into your teens, it's very difficult. We're not fixing these kids. We're making them safe, and we're giving them some tools that hopefully that they can build on and go on and be safe, happy adults. But it's really hard, and the stats for them aren't great.
0: No. So, and you've come into this with buying two businesses that then opened up some bigger challenges than you realised. So is the app for the carers, for the staff?
1: It's for the staff, so frontline staff, and actually also for staff that maybe have been in the sector for a long time, because it was still quite draconian and punitive even up till probably 5 or 10 years ago. So what it is to just change the way, because it's an agentic AI, which means that's kind of, depending on what you say to the child, which is the AI voice, they will say something different back.
0: Okay.
1: So it teaches you. You're having like a real-life conversation with AI. So it's kind of harnessing this incredible technology for good.
0: Yeah.
1: So you practice saying the words. You practice, if I don't connect with them first, if I don't try and understand them, if I don't be compassionate and curious, the AI child won't give the keys back or get out of bed and go to school or come to the table and have their breakfast. And it's practicing all those scenarios.
0: So I suppose if you're working in the sector where you've got a foster child, or maybe you've just adopted as well, because I could see that could be an issue, you could use it and say, I've got this situation, and practice that and get some ideas. But you'd still be yourself. You still put your own personality on it.
1: Yes, no, it's not a script. We've got the training. You learn about being curious. You learn about behaviours, communication. You learn about being kind and gentle and not being threatening or not being demanding. And so it's practicing actually saying out loud those. And we've got all sorts of situations. We've got some for the schoolroom, and we can just keep creating more of these scenarios. So because there are so many different situations that carers of traumatised kids could find themselves in.
0: And they can come as well and add to that, can't they? It's getting that knowledge and adding all of that.
1: We have to do the scenarios. We have to make sure there's good guardrails. But we also have all the training on therapeutic care and actually first aid and things like that you need to know when working with kids. So exciting. It's been more challenging than I thought launching an app. But, absolutely loving it and loving that hopefully it's going to make a big difference and help more confidence in the homes and with foster carers as well.
0: Yeah. And as you say, it's a massive gap in the market. There's nothing out there at the moment that ticks those boxes and getting it out there. And would it be something, for example, you've got these young people that are traumatised, they're in different care situations, but when they go into school, could potentially schools use it at some point?
1: Well, yeah, because actually working as a school photographer, I went in a lot of schools, and what I now know about trauma-informed care, and I didn't always see it. I saw amazing things in schools, but not always. And I think with safeguarding needs, a friend of mine was, and she was a beautiful, kind, wonderful woman, but didn't have any training. Luckily enough, I think she was fantastic with these kids in quite a poverty-stricken area, but for her to practice, I mean, then when a child makes a disclosure, it's really, what do you say in that moment where you have to hold the space and there's quite a lot to it, whereas people working with children, especially in schools, can practice the big moments. They can also practice the small moments. And it's about calming the situation before it escalates. We say we de-escalate. So it's about identifying it and calming it down through what we say. So primarily I'm focusing on the children's homes, but I have had interest from schools and foster. So
0: it's always the way, isn't it, when you go, right, I'm going to do this, and then other people here go, I want to do that. And actually, you know, I know Lee's absolutely great at AI, but his background in the school system and working with a different type of safeguarding in there has really been good, because you then understand each other. You understand what's going on in schools.
1: Oh, Lee's been fantastic. He has he's very entrepreneurial, loads of fun ideas, and has just made it happen, which has been amazing. But again, it was a networking thing. I mean, it was, you know, being curious about what can happen, and that Lee was in the room and I sort of had this little idea, and here we are.
0: Well, we'll come back to a little bit more about what you do and your very interesting past and all of that. But we're going to just take a little break now, but please come back to us afterwards because we've got lots more to share with you.
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0: Welcome back, everybody. And just after that short break, I was just witnessing Carmel and Caroline having a little chat there about
1: so funny
0: some synergies, some sync, what we like to say synchronicities as well, that happens at these sorts of things when people start to really listen in and talk about it. So Caroline, happy if you want to share what you was talking about, but if you're not, that's absolutely fine too. But your journey to where you are now, because you've also touched on some other things that you do, and I think this is the key to many business owners. We don't only do one thing. There's give a busy person another thing to do, and we sort of take it on, and it's like there's so much that you do and cover. Where do we even start? What's the other things you're going to share with us?
4: Oh, okay. So I'm a Kent ambassador, which I'm very proud of.
0: What does that mean?
4: So a Kent ambassador, there are about 90 of us, I think, and our job is to promote all that's good about Kent as a place to live, a place to work, a place to bring up your children. And it's so easy in the moment. The world is really hard. The world feels like a really hard place right now. And we can think that it's just us, or we think it's just this country. I've heard lots of people saying that they think this country's finished and they're off to the next country or whatever. And it's not. It's about what you surround yourself with. And I get to go around Kent. I get to see amazing venues and hospitality venues, academic venues, businesses, cultural things. We're going to Lullingston Castle this month, and next month we're off to, in my birthday month, we're going to Domaine Evermont, which I'm very excited about. But there are lots of opportunities to see the really good things that are going on in Kent and learn more about what makes Kent special and wonderful. So it's by invitation only. I was very grateful to be invited to join, and it gives me that opportunity to meet with other business leaders, but also to share what is great and wonderful about Kent.
0: Yes.
4: So I feel passionately about that. And I think Kent is a beautiful, wonderful place, and we don't know how lucky we are to be able to. I live at Folkestone. I can look out to sea, and I know how lucky I am. Every morning I walk along the seafront and just go, wow, people pay a lot of money to have this experience as a holiday, and I get to live it every day. So there is that part of me. I'm the chair of care and quality for Avanti, which is the largest social care provider in Kent for adults with dementia. And I look after, I'm one of the trustees, and I help to support care and quality improvement and governance within the organisation. Again, all elder care is something we're all going to need at some point in our lives. We're living longer, we're living healthier. But as we get to that end stage of life, we may not necessarily want to live with family. We may want to have other provision. Sadly, more and more of us will end up with dementia. There isn't a cure for dementia yet. And so I'm interested in understanding what good quality care looks like for people in that sphere. And
2: I've just paid a visit this week to Wayne House, which is one of the newest Avanti care homes. It's stunning. It's like a 5-star hotel.
0: And where's that based?
2: It's down in Westgate-on-Sea.
0: Okay.
2: And it's beautiful. It's a really lovely environment. I would be very happy to live there myself. Mm. You know, so having that lovely environment with, you know, big cinema rooms and lovely coffee machines and all of the things that make a living environment beautiful, I'm interested in that. And I'm crafty, so I have a little side business that does crafty things.
0: I was going to ask you about that.
2: Crafty
0: Hallett, okay. Yeah. I was doom scrolling through my Facebook one morning and I was like, I recognise that face. And I was like, what have you just made? And then I was looking up all sorts of stuff.
2: I make all sorts of stuff. Yeah.
0: And but then, in your spare time that you haven't got.
2: Well, yeah. I think it's because I always have to be busy. There always has to be something going on. So I have a candle company, which is Facing Candle Company. The Crafty Hallett thing comes and goes. It's usually I'll teach people how to do things. That's why it's got that branding. So at the moment I'm making things out of beautiful rope and things.
0: Oh my goodness, that set you made, the placemats and that. Oh
2: yeah,
0: my
2: I can
0: goodness.
2: Teach you how to do it and I can sell you a kit. but I think there is always a need for me to have different, I've learned, I need to have different things satisfied. Mm. I'm a grandma, I've got four beautiful grandchildren. They're the best. You should skip kids and have grandkids first. They are absolutely the best. And so I want to spend time with them too. So I do, and I'm very lucky to have that. But I think that's what makes us feel balanced, is when we've got all of our bits satisfied. And I know in my life when I've not felt well or not felt balanced is when one of those things is taking too much of me.
0: Yeah, I think you're right. And I think we perhaps for back in the day, it was almost like we felt like we had to do the 60 hours, you know, every hour need to be filled with business. And actually that's not the way. And that's one of the things that technology, AI is helping us with as well. But to give ourselves those things that are good for our heart. And, you know, yours most probably popped up because I just bought myself a new sewing machine. I used to do all of it back in the day, you know, made the wedding dress, made the bridesmaid dresses, you know, we used to make an outfit to go out on a Friday night, Friday afternoon, did all that. And having that back has really calmed
2: so
0: me
2: good
0: down. My husband is so happy that I have now got a sewing machine because then he can go and do what he wants to do, and I'm stopped giving him lists of things to do because I'm doing crafts.
2: I seriously recommend it, craft to a sewing particularly to anyone who is feeling that agitation, because there's something beautifully mindful about sewing. And it doesn't, I'm not talking about, well, it can be, you can sit with a hand sewing and doing hand embroidery, but the machine element of it, the having to concentrate, because you've got a machine that could take your fingers off if you don't concentrate. Yeah. Mm. So you have to concentrate on what's in front of you. But it just allows you to, I can spend hours in a craft room and it can just, the whole day you can disappear.
0: But while you're doing that and you're concentrating, I often find that's when another idea comes in, another light bulb moment comes in. And I've always got a pad and pen next to me because I want to capture that. But I can feel a referral going on because a little bird told me some time ago that they wanted to do sewing, and I'm looking at Sharon, and there is a specific...
2: Sharon, there's a craft room in Folkestone with your name in it. So, and one of the things, well, I was going to say, I listen to my podcasts when I'm sewing, so I'm not just sitting there sewing. I've got other things going on, and usually it's my podcast, so all of the things I want to listen to, all of the things, I've usually got a set of headphones on, and I'm sewing, and... it is by far one of the best things you can do for yourself is something with your hands. I think we're designed as humans to create something with our hands. And whether that's cooking or woodwork, the gentlemen who do men in sheds, we have turned ourselves into a nation that sits in front of a screen and does screen work. And actually our minds, our hands need to be doing something.
0: Or a sport. I mean, you know, like with your tennis or, you know, there's so much golf that goes on. Paddle, one of our oldest daughters tried paddle for the first time. I was very fortunate to run the networking in Cork for the business over there. I went over to Ireland and I met a young guy that has in his 20s, has created the largest indoor paddle complex over in Cork, and now has gone on to do that. Fantastic. And that's the fastest growing sport. Mm-hmm. And also, I think that's going to be into the Olympics shortly. So I think, as you say, whether it be a craft, whether it be a sport, whatever it is, it's important for us to get out, because hopefully it leads to us meeting people. But I've got to ask a question. Mm. You said there's a craft. Do you run craft courses as well?
4: Yeah, so I've done classes in all sorts of crafts, but at the moment I'm doing rope-made things, so you can bring your sewing machine.
0: Oh, you've
4: and
0: got
4: do
0: another
4: class.
0: Referral Thank here. You very much. Family listening, this is great.
4: Come
0: presents.
4: Along, yeah, okay. Absolutely.
0: This is great presents.
4: It's great fun as well. It's kind of addictive. I think it's important that you have those things. I've also got to put in a shameless plug, because it's enough about me. I want to talk to about other people, but I want to put a shameless plug in for the King's Award for Enterprise. So the King's Awards for Enterprise launched today, and they are an award system that you can go onto the government website and have a look at, but they've introduced a new category, which is really exciting for young entrepreneurs.

0: send them my way.
1: Oh, I'm definitely going to send you one of our guests that's been on recently, an amazing young man who definitely fits that category. I have, he literally blew me away.
0: Brilliant.
1: So, yeah, we can definitely help you with that one.
2: Thank
1: and I think
2: much.
1: Sharon might know
2: I
1: somebody.
2: Have someone as well.
0: Right. Yeah, this is it. So this is the power of networking. When I first read about the category, I thought, oh, God, that's going to be a bit unicorn-like. You know, am I going to find someone under 30 having turned over 250,000 in their business? But, yeah, if you know those people and a message out there to other fellow bookkeepers in your circles, please let me know, because we need to celebrate them. We really need to get them to get a King's Award.
1: And this is something definitely that bookkeepers and accountants can help with, because they know the numbers, and obviously if they've got their clients' permission to put them forward, this is another level of how you help your clients. It's not just about doing the job that you should be doing. It's about, did you know about this? Did you know about that? How can you do this? How can you do that? And this is what I love about bringing people onto this radio show, because we get real time to go a little bit more in depth to under the business. Who are you as a person? And it never fails. There are referrals that will go around this table, not only today, but in the future, because as you're driving back to your home, I know who I can introduce that person to. So while we're talking about shameless shout outs, and also Caroline, because you mentioned celebrating Kent, I've got a shameless shout out for Dave at Le Vintage in Broadstairs, because he served my husband and I at their restaurant on Saturday. We were celebrating our 35th wedding anniversary. And we'd popped on the train to Broadstairs, and neither of us has been to Broadstairs for me over 30 years, most probably. And although we only live in Herne Bay, so it's only a stone's throw away. Anyway, we had a lovely tour of Broadstairs, and I'd booked this restaurant, and we got looked after so well. It wasn't a big fancy do, because we'd just come back from a holiday in Turkey, so it was a bit lower key. But when we got there, there was a card and a box of chocolates, and he'd gone out and he'd bought us a 35th wedding anniversary card, which is coral. And there was that. And then he'd bought the chocolates, which were the seashells, to say thank you. And the attention, honestly, the steak there. So you cook your own steak on the hot stone. Oh, my goodness. So a shout out to Dave at Le Vintage. Beautiful bars and restaurants down in Broadstairs. Lots and lots to celebrate. That's at 53 Albion Street. So, Dave, thank you very much. That card is proudly displayed because it was the only one we got that said coral. Hubby did buy me a card. Okay, that was good. He did good. So, if I can, let's go back to some of the networking things and ideas that work for us, because I think we've all got very different experiences, been doing networking in many ways for many, many different years. Sharon, how did you start off? What do you do? Do you do networking? What do you do?
2: I do. I'm part of Synergy. I'm a founder member of Synergy Networking. And I also go to Ladies Who Latte.
1: And what groups do you go to? Are they Canterbury?
2: Canterbury and Whitstable.
1: Okay. So how does Synergy work? Because I know that, you know, you were quite shy and you didn't want to stand up and do a presentation at that stage. Do both of those allow you not to do that?
2: They're very relaxed. So Ladies Who Latte, it is similar to Synergy, where you all sit together and you just... you have a certain amount of time, depending on how many people are there, and you just have a conversation about your business and how you are helping your clients at the moment. With Synergy, it's the same. You sit in groups, and there's also questions that are on the table. If you get a bit stuck, it's great for if you're quite new to networking, you always have something to fall

0: back on. There is questions on the table which people can find out about you as a person. So it's really helpful. When I started, I think I spoke to you, Jill. I went to my first networking event. I had my cards. I'd practiced what I was going to say, and I was just so nervous. I couldn't even look up from my cards. I literally just read the cards, and then it moved on to the next person. But with the help of the six-figure bookkeeper, like doing some work on myself, confidence, things like that. Then when I went back, I had 3 minutes and I ran out of time.
1: I love that. Well done. Well done. But the thing is, you continue to go back. Is that having an effect on the business? Because I know we talk about not selling yourself at that, you're making connections. And for you in your particular sector, and we've spoken about this, you know, when you're in the financial sector, it's not a quick referral. People need to get to know, like, and trust you, which takes consistency. If you're a florist, it's much easier to give a referral for a bouquet of flowers than it is to say, I know somebody who's going to need your services. So how long have you been doing that now?
0: Ooh, I think it must be December 2024.
1: December 2024. And is it starting to reap the rewards for you?
0: Yes. So when I started going networking, I found that there was a lot of startups there. What I started offering was for new startups, I started running some Saturday mornings, some training on basic bookkeeping, understanding your numbers, basically setting the foundations. What do you need to know? What, as a business owner, what are the key things you need to know? Things that not everyone realizes. For example, I was talking to people and they were invoicing and they weren't actually meeting all the requirements for HMRC. There's things that you need to have on your invoice, and there were gaps in it. So that's what I started doing.
1: So that's a real practical tip. I know one of the very important questions that business owners like to ask is, what can they claim for in food and drink?
0: Yes, I did actually have, I put a post out and it was about entertaining and how if you take clients out for a meal, you can pay for it, but it's not actually a tax deductible expense. And it got 120,000 views. I did wonder if it was made, the way I'd worded it, to start off saying, surely this is a business expense. I did think it was 120,000 bookkeepers and accountants going on there to see to prove me wrong. But actually, I did. It's not a tax deductible expense. So, that got quite a lot of views on social media. So that there was lots of discussions at networking about it, actually. So.
1: Yeah, and that's a really sort of top tip, isn't it? It's something you can, you know, as you said, your basic invoice, just because you think you've got your logo on an invoice doesn't mean it's a proper invoice. So you know, that's good. And that's something that, as in your business, that you are giving away as that information and to build that trust and to let people know your knowledge, because a lot of people don't know the difference and what bookkeepers do and when they need the help.
0: Yeah, a lot of people do actually. One of the biggest questions is, what's the difference between a bookkeeper and an accountant?
1: What is the difference?
0: traditionally, accountants would be focused on compliance. I'm not saying all, because a lot of accountants do offer bookkeeping services, but accountants will file your self-assessment or your corporation tax, like sort all that out. That is required from HMRC, whereas a bookkeeper will look at your day-to-day transactions, and we do a lot of looking back, looking forwards, looking at what's happening right now, rather than when you file and 9 months down the line. You need to know what is happening in your business now.
1: Yeah, absolutely. Your cash flow, your debtors, everything like that. And as you're growing, especially if you have a fast growing business too, sometimes that can get out of hand and you're in trouble before you know it.
0: Yes, definitely. We've had a few, we've been on the cash flow roller coaster with a few clients where they've had significant growth, working with larger companies whose payment terms do not align with the smaller companies' payment terms. And then we, it can get a bit tight sometimes. So we need to be looking ahead all the time.
1: And with the software that's coming out, obviously you've got the big guys advertising, your Sage, your QuickBooks, Xero, but you've also got a lot of new entrants into receipt capture and things like that. And that, for a business owner, if they're using the right software, can really, really speed things up and make them make better use of their time.
0: Absolutely. We're talking about Making Tax Digital, but I can remember as a bookkeeper when it came in for VAT. I'm a bookkeeper, and I tell you, I was really scared about moving from a spreadsheet, my lovely, comfortable spreadsheet, and moving onto software. It was it was quite a big thing. But I have to say that at no point have I ever thought, oh, I must go back to manually entering the figures into my spreadsheet, downloading a CSV for my bank statement.
2: I remember those days.
0: Software is phenomenal now. I really geek out on some of the software, some of the reports.
1: Working with...
2: I'm old enough to remember when I did the pub that I used to do it all on paper.
1: Yeah.
2: So I had a daily taking sheet and I put my takings in on the daily taking sheet. And then obviously all of the invoices I'd paid, any cash I'd paid out, it was all, I had a page for every day of the business. And it was really good, even though that was what undid me, you know, because little didn't pay enough attention to it. And you also have to fill the daily sheet in. But that whole idea of knowing your numbers and being in it at the moment, surely software now is so good that...
0: It's amazing. You can get so much information from your software if you know how to use it. I love it. I really, this is one of the things that I love about my job. You can produce these reports and it just gives so much clarity to people. I have one client. We haven't been working together a year yet. But when he started, he had two members of staff. And we look at his cash flow and his management accounts, we do it monthly. He's now got four staff. But for him, the biggest difference is that he's not working on the day-to-day stuff now. He's actually working on his business, not in his business. So he's working to create other forms of revenue to bring into his business. It's freed him up so he can cover holidays, he can cover sickness. Where he was trying to work and manage staff and manage everyone else, it just got too much to him.
2: It's the biggest barrier to growth, I think. I mean, you must have found that in your photography business. How do you stop being the photographer and move into having photographers working for you?
3: I was a wedding photographer, got breast cancer and went, I need a job where I can pay other people to do it. And that's when I started the dance school. I had a couple of dance school and that's when I leaned into it. But still made all the mistakes by doing too much and not employing in the right people in the right time, because you can't, now we're talking about craft and mindfulness and sport, you need to have space to have the creativity. And so that you're helping these people, give them space and create, you know, to be able to sit back and look at them, get the right people in the right seats. But I think it's the biggest mistake that people make. If you can pay someone £15 an hour to do that job, you should not be doing the job.
2: Yeah, absolutely.
3: You have to grind to start off at the start when you're a founder. But as soon as you can think this is a £15, I remember back in the day saying £8 an hour job, now it's a £15 an hour job. You shouldn't be doing the job. And I think that's what, if Sharon, you're really pushing that to your, especially startups, because people hold on to, I'm the best one at doing it. It's like, not if you get, my bus theory, what would happen if you got run over by a bus? We just say bus theory because that sounds nicer. But, and I think people have got to see it that way. The business has to keep running and people have to still have a life and have space to be creative to grow their business.
2: But then there is also a space for those profit satisfiers who are going to set up a shop and be a shopkeeper for the rest of their days because that's what they want to do. But they then have to accept the fact that they are never going to take a holiday, then they're going to be screwed if they get sick and they're never going to have a holiday. And when you put it to people like that, then they suddenly think, well, okay, yeah, maybe I don't want to be in that place. Maybe I do want to learn.
1: I think that's the case, isn't it? That you talk about AI And now we've got digital nomads, of which Lee is one. They can travel anywhere in the world doing anything they want to. Because they're working from their laptop.
2: I was talking to a good friend today who's been my friend in business for 25 years, and you know we've gone through lots of highs and lows together, and she was sounding a little down. And now bear in mind, she's just had 4 months living in New Zealand, because that's where her daughter lives. Mm-hmm. And so she's not really been working particularly hard in the last 4 months. And she just said, oh, God, I've actually got to go to work for the next 3 weeks. I said, what happened there? And she said, oh, well, one of so-and-so has left. And I said, well, it's a bit of a result. I mean, you didn't really like her that much anyway. Yeah, but I know I didn't really want her to leave, though.
1: Yeah,
2: so
1: absolutely.
2: When you've got your business in that wonderful place where you can go off and do the things you want to do and still have that income, but occasionally you still have to get pulled back into it, that's when you're in that good space, you know. And I think also there's a wonderful entrepreneurship gives you that wonderful feeling of, if you're having a day where you're not quite on it, you can go and do something else. Yeah. You can think to yourself, do you know what, that bit of my business isn't ready for me today, so I'm off to do something else. Whereas when you're working for someone else, that's it. You're there Monday to Friday, 9 to 5, doing the job for them. Whereas if you're doing it for yourself, you get to choose.
1: Yeah,
3: with
1: absolutely.
3: The caveat, when you're starting up, you do think about it 24/7. You wake up at 2 o'clock in the morning and you have run the train and you thought, and it's work. Yeah. But once you get past that, it's much better.
2: It's like being a parent for the first time, to be fair. Yeah. You know, birthing a baby and birthing a child are very similar. Yeah. Yeah, birthing a business is very similar.
1: I think when going back to the AI, and, you know, one of the apps that I love using is the new Apron app. What a piece of software. So whenever I am having a one-to-one and I'm having some sustenance, I can capture my receipt on there. It goes straight in to the ether, as I call it, and it ends up in my accounts. And it's all done and it takes all the information off of it. I don't need to do anything. And that actually led to... it's the fastest growing software, isn't it? The capture software. And that ended up to a very weird craft experience, because then Apron have made these amazing, huge yellow beach bags with Apron on them. And they're really high quality. And they was like, oh, can somebody make something out of the bag? So I made a couple of aprons, and that went viral. And they actually had to put something on their website to say, these are not available. These are not available. And an unashamed plug here. I am very, very proud to have been asked to speak at Accountex at Excel next week. I'm actually on Wednesday the 13th, Theatre 6, and we're going to be discussing what networking can do for an accountant's practice, a bookkeeping practice, and really giving some top tips. I'm joined by Lisa Peary of AC Accountants and Steph Nicholson of Books and Balance, and I'm very proud to have helped both of these ladies get together in collaboration, and they've set up their own networking business called Kent Connections. And it's where there is collaboration, as there is in the six-figure bookkeeper. It is not about competition. There's enough business out there for everybody. And I think if we can get more of our bookkeepers and accountants out there networking, out there really helping businesses and understanding, telling business owners actually how they can help them be more profitable, it's absolutely mind-blowing. And, you know, we have got some amazing goodie bags to give away. So, that's at Accountex Excel London next week on Wednesday the 13th, Theatre number 6. And while we're on, just because we were talking about Synergy, if you are a Kent business owner, Synergy have been asked to run some amazing free events for you. You do not have to be a member, and the tickets are free. And I'm going to be helping them out on Thursday, the 28th of May, 10:30 at the Arida Hotel Maidstone. You can get tickets via the NetHub app, which is free to download. You can get your tickets from Synergy, or you can contact me. So that's Jill Russell, at the Jill Russell Consultancy, and I will put you in the right direction. But that is there till 1:30, so they've got some speakers. Now, the networking here is, as Sharon has said, you're not expected to stand up and give a pitch. You will be put on some tables, and you can either tell people about your business, or there's some questions on the table if you'd prefer to answer those, and you go round and you get 3 minutes each, and it's very it's very easygoing. You'll be put at your, you'll be put at your ease. And with a Synergy event, there's always great food. So that's on Thursday, the 28th of May at the Arida Hotel, Maidstone. So yeah, come along and say hello. So Carmel, back to you. Back to you. Okay. So we was talking about the, as you started off with photography, but you've come over from New Zealand. Was you in New Zealand for a long period of time before you come over, or did you come over as an adult?
3: I came over at 21 years old.
1: So what differences have you seen in the business culture? Have you noticed any difference? Or we are very similar.
3: I think very similar. I think New Zealanders may be slightly honest, inverted commas, ruder, maybe. So maybe it's just me. And I think there's a politeness. But I was in hotel management. I was in banqueting departments and things. I wasn't doing business.
1: Okay.
3: And then was doing weddings with my first husband. And we didn't do networking, but we'd go to wedding fairs and things. So yeah, I wasn't in business on my own till I left him, my boys were maybe 31, 32. I started my own business.
1: Yeah.
3: And I started doing local networking like you did, Sharon. And you have to be, this is what you say about getting the right rooms, but the right room is, you have to get in the rooms, but it's the right size of room. And it was women's networking, which was really supportive. And I did local things like BNI. We had a very good chamber of commerce in Brentwood. And so we'd do breakfast meetings. And that's when I had quite local focused work because I was doing commercial headshots and the dance schools, we had sales and things. And then I started doing school photography. And then I did business awards as a great way of networking, putting in your name out there, but getting in the right room. And I'll say, Sharon, you're a really switched on woman. And I'm sitting here, you've kind of got a bit of a nervousness. And you say you were too nervous to stand up and talk about yourself. Give me a mic. I'll talk for 3 hours. Don't worry about 3 minutes. And I just want to say to you, like you said, oh, there's lots of startups. And then you give as gain. That's a real BNI thing. And then you just said, it's no Gary B and that kind of stuff. You just, I'll put on some free stuff. And of course, they like, and when you started talking about your bookkeeping, you're really clear, you're really articulate, you know what you're saying, okay? And yet you're still kind of like, me and Caroline, I feel like we're super confident women. I've never been not confident in my life, right? Mm. But you're good at what you do. And you're really, you just already dropped a few, like, I had this good idea. But you didn't say, I had this great idea. I would say, I had this great idea. And this is what I did. And do you know what I do now? I go to this thing called the dinner, and you have to have £1 million turnover business, and it's in Essex, and there's 80 to 100 people, and there might be 5 women. It's all men. I went on a ski trip with them. I was the only woman, and there was 30 men. And people said, that's brave. I said, no, it was brave doing red runs when I can't frickin' ski. That was brave.
2: Was that kind of because you felt you had to because there was a macho-ness about
3: it? I was pretty sporty. Yeah, bring it. Yeah. And also I want to be brave and I wasn't as brave as I wanted because bravery and resilience, if I could give every young person something, it would be bravery and resilience. And I did a lot of sport. I kind of chucked in my job and was on the aeroplane travelling over here at 21. I've done loads of brave stuff. Okay, so I am life listening. It's my literal job. Ask my kids. That's what I do. And so I now network with men because they think bigger. They are braver. Mm. They never would go, oh, I was really nice, too scared to talk about my job. Sorry, I shouldn't say that in a silly voice. You know what I mean? And I hear so many women say it, and I just want to shake them and say, I'm not allowed to swear, am I? This is radio. No.
1: So I want to swear. Gracious me.
3: Goodness, please. And so about being in the right room, so now when I go to the dinner, I'm not trying to get kids for my care home or something, but I meet people like Lee who can develop my app. I meet men who can help me buy businesses and actually help being in the room with men help me exit my business. So what I'm saying is getting in the right room, but don't lean into that, be braver. Like when you go to, when you next to Nick and go, hi, my name's Sharon and I help startups really know their numbers and I can help. And my latest person, I grew him from 2 to 5 staff and now he goes, never works on, or whatever you want to say. But say it like you mean it and say it like a man would say it because you're really good.
1: Okay? I've seen a photo.
3: You're awesome. Awesome. Own your space.
2: I have seen a lot of men who I've worked with these men, some of these men. And I've seen them at networking events or at company presentations or whatever, and they talk a great talk. You know, you would think they were amazing from the talk that they talked. because they have that confidence that I belong in the room. But if you've worked with them, you're like, oh God, you only got to where you got because she sorted you out and she did that bit of work and she did that bit. Because there are, behind every person that gets to that place, there are a load of other people who have actually done the work. And I feel we somehow, as women, make ourselves smaller. And it's because we don't want someone to call us out and say, who do you think you are? There's this, especially in Britain, there's this thing about, who do you think you are that you're standing up there and saying, well, I did this and I've done that and I'm going to do this, I'm going to do that. And having that confidence to be that person, to do that thing, comes with time, but we're all human. So you talk about this kindness thing. Confidence can so easily be knocked by someone not being kind, by someone who's got their own issues and their own beef, and for whatever reason will say something and they don't know the impact that it might have on somebody else. And you all walk out of that room different for that experience. Some people will walk out of it thinking, oh, it's great, I sorted her out. And then other people will walk out of them going, but you didn't know that yesterday my father died, you know, and all of whatever it is that's going on for you. I have this ability, and I'll have a session with someone who's coming new to the Kent Foundation. And because I have this curiosity that comes from the job I used to do before, I can tell when people aren't really coping. Mm. And so rather than just brushing over it, I will lean in, look them in the eye and say, but what's really going on? And we then have the tears. And we then learn what's really going on. And then once we've got over that, we can then move on to the next bit. And we are... all too often, we do this thing. It's not just you, it's all of us. We do this thing where we say, I'm fine. And under the water, you're swimming like crazy and you're hoping that no one will find out that you can't swim. That's where we're at. But if I could give anyone any piece of advice, it's that Nike slogan, just do it. Absolutely. What's the worst that can happen? Imagine the worst that could happen. And then how you might react to that worst. What could be the worst? You know, my clothes could fall off. I could fall over flat on my face. I could lose the power of speech. What's the worst that could happen? And then what would I do? And more often than not, you'll find with the what would I do, what would be the worst, is that most people will be very kind about it. If you did fall over, most people would help you up. If you did suddenly lose the power of speech, most people would say, would you like a glass of water? Are you okay? And so we have to believe that people are genuinely going to do the best. There are going to be people out there who aren't, but on the whole, people will genuinely do the best.
1: Yeah, I agree. I think most people are the best. And I know that we've spoken about this, about being brave and being, you know, for females in male-orientated worlds, male-orientated networks, et cetera, et cetera. But I had to smile. I was scrolling through social media this morning, and I saw your post that you'd been with Will Poulsen, mm-hmm. And doing some tennis, and then a little face popped up that I knew, the lovely Dermot O'Grady.
3: Oh, you don't do.
1: I know Dermot, and I thought, what is he doing? Did he have an apple on his head? Did he have a red tennis ball, or was it just a photography?
3: No, faux pas? we do a 3-day. Business retreat, and we did archery, but Will wound up. Someone said, we get this guy that's taught us archery. We're all just to overcome and be brave. You have to put the apple on your head, and he's going to be like William Tell and shoot through. But so one of the guys did actually stand there with the apple on his head, and then of course there was no way this guy was going to shoot an arrow with apple on the head. But we've done fire walking and ice baths and things. And it's about kind of feeling the fear and doing it anyway, yeah. And being brave.
1: Yeah. So was that the first time you met Dermot, or do you know him?
3: I've known him through the dinner, so I've known him for 2 or 3 years now. Yeah, lovely guy, lovely guy.
1: Yeah, so, shout out to Dermot. And
3: I was seeing him on Wednesday, I think, so I'll be sure to say hi.
1: Say hi. And, you know, doing those brave things, you know, how did you find the firewalk? I've done a firewalk, and it was fantastic.
3: Yeah, you do all the... it was good. It was very good.
1: Yeah. So I did it many. I actually did it with Jo, our eldest daughter. And it was Tony Robbins at XL on the harbour. And I was like, I'm not doing it. I'll go with you, but there's no way I'm doing it. And I was third in the queue to do it. And
3: but I was a bit of social pressure. Ice baths, when it was full of ice, it was literally -4 degrees. That was my hardest one.
1: Yeah, two of the girls have done it. And but so, in fact, Marie ended up putting it in one of her novels, that whole experience. And again, it is that, isn't it? It's going, you know, you can talk about that. You can most probably do an analogy with that to something that is going to help you get over, or something that was a step too far. It's all of these things are open to us to do, or have a go at sometimes. I think they're becoming more open to us. Have you got anything that you fancy doing, Sharon?
0: I don't know if I could do an ice bath.
2: Extreme crochet. Yeah. Extreme
1: crochet. Do you not... Now, hold on a minute. Do you not drive some of the machinery on the farm?
0: Oh, well, my husband has a construction company, so we have...
1: But it's not any construction company, is it? There's machinery. Like, where am I going with this? Help me. You've got machinery that you hire out?
0: We have our own machinery. We've got backhoes, we've got diggers, we've...
1: Yeah. A lot of machinery.
2: You're the girl we need to call when we need to bury a body then. I always think you should have a list of girls that you could call on with really a specific set of skills for specific circumstances. And one of those is, you know, the burying the body, which is all very well and good if you've got someone who's gung-ho who says, yeah, okay, fine, we'll bury the body. But actually, if someone's got an excavator and access to it and knows how to use
3: this
2: it.
3: This is an analogy, is it? This is serious.
2: Well, no, I think it's one of those dinner table topics, you know, that who would be your ride or die friend that you could phone at 3 a.m. to say, we need to bury a body. Now, I know who my great friend is who I do that with, and she would just throw money at the problem because that's, you know, she's a very successful entrepreneur, and for her it would just be, oh, come, darling, we'll find someone. I'm sure Boris somewhere will be able to do this for us. But actually knowing a friend with the equipment to do it at probably a lower cost than the Russian mafia, yeah, yeah. It's always good to know.
1: I don't think this is an area that Sharon's going into, but however, bringing on another one of our guests, Dr. Ross Friday, who is a criminal psychologist, and he's got, as well as being a fantastic lecturer for the police and for his students.
2: I don't think I want to meet him.
1: I went to his show. Hubby and I went to his show. So he does how to do the perfect murder, killer mistakes, and behind closed bars. So the three stages of that. And we went to see Killer Mistakes the other week. Oh my God, what an amazing show that was. Really, really great. So, and of course, it's very much in the news now. Everything, you go onto Netflix, you go onto anything, it's about murders and crime.
2: Have you seen
1: and what happened.
2: The Netflix one at the moment about the girl whose fiance turned out to be a murderer?
0: Yeah.
2: Did you not think she was just a little bit something special about her as well? Did you not think there was something just a little bit special about her as well?
0: I didn't understand why someone that was so scared would go back to someone.
2: Absolutely. But that's interesting because it ties in what you do with trauma. And so I looked at it through a trauma lens. I could understand why she did what she did. I think there's something big going on for her about abandonment and loss. And I think for her, it was the biggest tell was the fact she'd had this previous relationship where she thought she was going to marry this guy and it all came apart. And then she meets the guy who's the murderer, and it turns into this spiraling relationship. I'm not going to spoil it for people who want to watch it, but she spirals from where she was and to who she is and everything that goes on. I think she was let down by the police as well. There was a lot going on. They owed her a duty of care and they didn't care for her because they saw an intelligent, professional white woman and they thought she's not vulnerable. And they left, you know, they didn't think that she was a vulnerable witness. And as a result, she didn't get the care she needed. But it was really interesting in terms of how quickly someone can change, how quickly someone can go from... what on the appearances is a, you know, she, even just physically, if you look at her, that, you know, those films weren't that long ago. Yeah. She looks like a different person now. She's been so changed by the experience. And I look at myself and I think, oh, I haven't changed much in 30 years. I've done all sorts of amazing, wonderful, crazy things, but obviously they've not been the bad kind that change someone for life. You know, that. So I don't know, are there times in business where you've deliberately not done something because you think, well, actually, this is too big. This is too big a step. It's going to change me or take something from me that I'm not prepared to give.
3: I didn't take risks soon enough. Like I never, because the photography was cash flowing, like I'd photograph a dance school on Saturday, be selling it the following week, same with school photography. So it was cash flowing. So I didn't have a problem with cash, but I actually had cash and I didn't do anything with it because I kind of got a bit, what should I do? And so, yeah, I think I just actually, the mistakes I made were either highly impulsive and decide to do something or just not brave enough. I was kind of one or the other. So I would do small wins. That sounds contradictory, but
2: I can empathise with that.
3: I have good ideas on the business, but actually then be quite impulsive around stuff because I get quite overwhelmed with what choices to make. And again, this is back to women v men. Men, women actually tend to have better businesses that don't go bust, but they just don't grow as quick and they don't grow as large. And women tend to be, you know, you're probably an amazing bookkeeper, but you're not my accountant. He's an amazing guy, he's an entrepreneur. He's, you know, keeps, just wants his business to get bigger and bigger. And I do think if women start taking up the space and saying, hey, I can be bigger and take bigger risks, and it's really scary to take risks. So that's why doing the brave stuff. I've done loads of sport. I've done lots of, I mean, I had a radio show. This is a really hard thing to do. I did lots of stuff where I go, oh, that'd be fun, I'll try that. And so I learned bravery and resilience all throughout my life, and just, yeah, just be braver and be around people who are bigger and braver and taking more risks.
1: I think that's the thing. I know we share this in common. You know, I'll come up with an idea and I'll do it. I'll make it work. I'll go out there and do it. And other people around me will go, oh God, what are you doing now? You know, because they're sometimes they're scared for you. Maybe they haven't, they don't share that vision that you've got, but I will go out and do it anyway. And because, as you said, what is the worst that can happen? As long as you're not putting anybody in danger. So what's next for you? Because I know you've got, I know you're doing the app, but I know that there's most probably lots of ideas that come to you. How do you control those? And are you going to be buying more homes? Are you going to be, you know, going out on the road and getting this app launched? What's next for you?
3: I've got my senior leadership team in place. I need one more person to finish the jigsaw, and I'm hopefully going to get one or two more homes in the next couple of years. But Ofsted registration is taking ages because there's quite a few people in the industry who are doing it not for the entirely right reasons. And then the app is a lot of work. So I think as I've got older, someone said to me, if you chase too many rabbits, you'll never catch any because they all go down the holes. I think it's a Chinese proverb or something. And so I probably have got better at staying in my lane. Actually, funnily enough, I had a meeting this morning about some council-funded training for people in care, and I just went, you know what, no, I'm not ready for that. There's a bit more work to do on my kindness code app because we're going to do hopefully the level three and child care, not child, child, children's residential care. So it's about staying in your lane.
1: And getting that done, but knowing that opportunity is there, maybe not for now, but for in the future.
3: I have worked a bit hard, no one, the last 15 months, not going to lie.
1: Yeah, but you've...
3: Don't buy insolvent businesses. If you take one thing away, you're better off buying a good business at a good price, a great business at a good price, than a bad business at a great price. Because actually, when you buy an insolvent company, you buy all the problems and all the stress, especially if it's in a sector that you know exactly zero about.
1: Can I ask you, you said you have a job role available. Is that something that you want to share?
3: It's a registered manager. So that's a, you know, it's a really tough job, and you have to
2: do a lot of stuff.
3: And it's a hard one to fill as well, because it's people leave that role because it's really tough, and you have to be amazing with staff, amazing with kids and therapeutic, and then be the kind of person that can fill in all the Ofsted forms. So it's quite a unique role, but once I fill this, we're going to start growing in-house, and I've got fast-track programs for my team leaders. I'm really excited about that kind of thing, growing people. And actually, my North Star is I do love making a fundamental improvement and difference to people's lives by being a great employer. And when I had school photography business, I wasn't an equal opportunities employer, but I just happened to have 99% women there.
1: Yeah.
3: Because it was school photography, it really fitted in around... when I had a new GM start, and she went, come on, I've never worked anywhere where everyone's on different contracts. I went, oh, but they've all got different needs, haven't they? And then, and so being able to grow your business to be a really decent and ethical employer is what I think actually gives me the biggest kick about everything I do.
1: And I know when we've spoken about it, that's front and centre of everything you do. You really want your staff to feel valued and appreciated and coming into work as the best versions of them. And I think that then leads to better outcome for the children.
2: Doing the work they're doing, I don't think you can be a therapeutic resource for somebody else if you aren't grounded yourself. Mm. If you aren't in a good place when you come into work, when you're working with children in care, then the kids are going to pick up on it. They'll know that they are very, very good at working out, because they've had to work out for their own survival what kind of a mood someone's in. And so if someone comes in with a game face on because they've had a bad night, the kids will know. They always know. And it's a very hard, I think it's a vocation rather than a job. And I think it's something that it takes a very special kind of person to be able to manage themselves before they can manage kids.
1: Uh-huh. Caroline, can I come back to you? Because right at the beginning you was talking about the Kemp Foundation and your volunteer business mentors. Mm-hmm. This is the Business Network show. We have lots of business owners tuning in. What do you look for in a volunteer mentor?
2: Someone who's been there, done that, and got the T-shirt.
1: Yeah.
2: I'm not necessarily looking for someone who's built million-dollar businesses and is phenomenally successful, but I'm looking for someone who knows the basics, knows where the pitfalls are, who has been successful. Because I think in order to, you need to be able to show that guiding light, you need to be leading by example, who has got to a point where they just want to do something different, and it might be that some of our mentors have sold their businesses and they don't want to buy another business, or they might have sort of sleeping interest in some businesses, but it's not enough to occupy their time and they like the idea of just being able to give something back for a little bit, or they may be transitioning into being a business coach rather than being a bit, in business. And so it's an opportunity for them to practice those skills. But what I look for, somebody who enjoys people, who is a good listener as well as a good talker. Because if all you are is talking, then that's not going to help my mentee. You need to be a good listener. And I do look for someone who's kind. And kind isn't nice. Mm. There's a real difference between kindness and niceness. With niceness, we don't necessarily tell the truth. With niceness, we want to be perceived as a nice person, someone who isn't going to upset anyone or offend anyone. Well, with kindness, we actually sometimes need to be very clear, but we need to do it in a very kind way. So you can be quite firm and hold a boundary and be quite hardline and speak an honest truth, but do it in a way that is not personal and is kind. And so I'm a great believer in being kind, not nice. So I'm not necessarily looking for nice people, but I do need kind people.
1: Mm. And do they get training? And if so, what does that involve? And how do they?
2: Whole day with me is what that involves, which is an excitement in and itself. But no, we have a training course that we've developed over the years that we deliver. It takes about 5 hours. It's quite interactive. We keep it small group. It's usually five or six people face to face. And we just go through some of the basic fundamentals of what mentoring isn't, because more often than not, people come into the room with an idea and a concept of what that is, and that might come from their own experiences. And so it's basically, they're not consultants, they're not coaches, that's not what their job is, they're not a therapist, but equally they're not just giving advice, it's being a mentor is a very unique, stay in your lane, know your lane as a mentor. And that's pretty much what we do in that session. And once they've done that, they're good to go.
1: And with the people that they help and support, is that online, face-to-face, or can it be a mix?
2: A mixture of both. So initially we suggest that they have a Teams call or a Zoom call just to see if there's a match, because sometimes it doesn't work. It doesn't gel, or the people don't get on, or the young person doesn't really think that person's got something they can offer. There's lots of, it's people, it's relationships. There's lots of things that can go wrong. So we suggest the first one is a 10 minute, 15 minute, maybe an hour, getting to know each other. Once they've got to that, there's a contract. We have a mentoring contract, and we suggest that both parties read and understand that contract, because that's what you're signing up to. It's about respect and it's about understanding what each person gives to that conversation. And then from then on in, is get on with it. We leave them to it. And some people take 3 or 4 sessions and that sort of focuses their mind. They know where they're going. They're grateful. They move on. Others have had their mentors for 4 or 5 years and treat them like a member of the family and won't let them go.
1: And do people contact you directly, or is there an online form?
2: So go on to the website.
1: Parties. Yeah. Okay, so give us the details.
2: So if you go to kentfoundation.org, And you will find a contact us form on both being I want to be mentored, I would like to be a mentor, and click that button and it sets off all sorts of lovely processes in our website that all are AI enabled. We have an amazing young man who does all that for us, and then eventually it'll get to me and I'll set you up with either a mentor or a mentee.
1: Yeah, and do you find that the demand matches the number of...
2: No. Where's chicken and egg. Always chicken and egg. Whenever I there comes a point where I'm embarrassed because I've recruited a load of mentors and I haven't got anyone for them. And so then I go out and reach out and find a load more mentees. And then I can't match them because I haven't got enough mentors. It is always a gentle chicken and egg. And I explain this to mentees and mentors that sometimes there might be a wait to find you the right person to match you with. It's just part of the process. It's a voluntary process. I can't make it happen. You know, we're not a paid for service. So there is that element of push pull tension. Mm. But usually within about a month, we will have someone matched. That's usually where I aim for. And if there are other conditions, sometimes it doesn't work. You know, we have to go back and match somebody again. That occasionally happens. But yeah, it's a lovely process.
1: Oh, yeah. It's really good to hear and to learn more about because, you know, we meet business people all the time. Well, I certainly do. And, you know, it's good to have that knowledge there. And
2: so one of the things we do as the Kemp Foundation is we sponsor a thing called Rookie CEO.
1: Rookie with Heather, yeah.
2: Yeah, yeah. Heather is one of our mentees and she's also one of our ambassadors. So we use that as a way of finding new young people who are setting up their business. But also we have good networks with the Chambers of Commerce, FSB, IOD, all of the other networking groups. We put the word out, you know, this is the place to come.
1: This is the place to come. And with the, and just going back because, you know, Sharon and I went, oh, we know somebody when you were talking about the King's Award. Does that come directly to you or does that come through the Kemp Foundation website? What's the process
2: for
1: that?
2: No, so the King's Award is on a national website. We're just helping getting the word out locally in Kent because that's one of the things we do. Mm. But we can give you some support and advice on how to fill in the application and what to do.
1: Oh, I love that.
2: We can also refer you to the Kent Lieutenancy Office in Kent, who the Lord Lieutenant in Kent, Lady Bella Coleraine's office, has also got some people who can help as well.
1: This is such valuable information because it starts to trigger different things that, as you say, you go along and you go, ah, yeah, I can get that information. So thanks for that, Caroline. Sharon, just coming back to you, I know you've got your talks coming up. I know you've got Making Tats Digital. And what we didn't cover was the landlord part of this. Just go back and tell me. So if you're a landlord, how does this potentially affect you? If you don't think of yourself as a business owner, but you think, oh, I'm a landlord.
4: If you have income through property, that is taken into account for your £50,000 turnover. You will be brought in as well. It includes sole traders. And landlords, and it's a combination. If you have a sole trader business and you have a rental property, it's a combination.
1: The two. So if you was a landlord and you're bringing in more than 50,000, does that put you in Making Tax Digital?
4: It does,
1: as well?
4: Yes.
1: Okay, so that could be the thing that people fall short on. I've got a rental property, and I've got a side hustle.
4: Yes.
1: Yeah.
4: Yes.
1: Could do that. So where can they get the best advice? I mean, obviously there's yourself. So I'd like you to give out your contact information because I know that you're willing to help people. Tell us about where they can contact you.
4: You can find me on LinkedIn. I'm Sharon Harvey, MICB.
1: What does that stand for?
4: I'm a member of the Institute of Certified Bookkeepers. So they
1: have regulatory body.
4: Yeah, they regulate me and they provide my practice license as well. So I'm licensed to practice. That's my qualification.
1: Which is another thing that a lot of business owners do not know is the fact that to be a bookkeeper, you are very highly regulated. You have a lot of responsibility on your shoulders. And not to put anybody off the industry, if you do not do your proper anti-money laundering, you can be not only fined, but you can be sent to jail.
0: You can.
1: And that's why bookkeepers need to charge what they need to charge for, because they are, and this is a learning process. I'm on the bandwagon here, because I know the wonderful work that you do for business owners. I've heard the stories of how bookkeepers stop somebody going out of business with, I think it was last Christmas with Steph, with something like 36 employees, when she helped that business turn that cash flow around and save that company.
0: Yes.
1: And, you know, that's because of day-to-day bookkeeping. So so LinkedIn is the best place to get in contact with you.
0: Yes, all my contact details were on there. If anyone is worried or have any questions about MTD or general bookkeeping, please reach out. My Calendly link is on there.
1: Another great piece of software if you're not using Calendly. Yes. So they can book a chat with you, and
0: they can at any point. Even if you think the question's silly,
1: no silly questions.
0: There are no silly questions. And half the time it is just about finding someone that you can talk to. The other week, my laptop, I did a Windows update and it died. And it was awful because I didn't know who to call. So it is just about knowing, just having someone that I could talk to. I found a lovely person that
1: through networking, that you trust, that you can ask.
0: That's helped me and set me back up. So, it is about just having someone in your phone, a number that you can just call at any point if you've got any questions, because some of the time it takes you so long to try and find the answer yourself. It's a lot quicker just to
1: reach out and ask.
0: Bookkeeping, if I can't answer it for you, I have loads of bookkeepers that I could put the question out to and ask. So if I don't know the answer, someone will. So I can put you in touch with someone else if I can't deal with it for you.
1: Thank you, Shan. And Carmel, you know, we've spoken about the app and all that's going on there. So if people are interested in knowing more about that and in this sector, how do they contact you?
3: Thekindnesscode.co.uk. So we've got that page there. So the app is live, and there's a whole, you know, that you can find out more about that there. I've also got the Kindness Code podcast, where me and my, so now my MD, we talk about actually things about being kinder and more therapeutic in the care homes. But my EA sits on, she reckons it's made her a better parent. So there's that, and I interview people. So learning more about the care industry. But the main is thekindnesscode.co.uk. If you're fostering, safeguarding in schools or with care homes, it's going to be a really powerful tool. It's a really powerful tool to help.
1: And how long have you been doing the podcast now?
3: Only about 6 weeks.
1: How are you finding it? Are you doing that on a weekly basis?
3: The ones with Chelsea and mini pods, so about 15 minutes. We do that in the studio. And then I'm using Riverside. So for quite a lot of people up north and out of area, so we do it that way. And it's great. It's just a form of networking. I'm meeting people, and it's about me actually saying, well, I'm learning about this sector, and I've just been fascinated and humbled and shocked by some of the things that have gone on. And so it's a way, as I was learning, I thought, well, hey, I'm meeting these fantastic people, why not make it into a podcast so other people can learn? So that's been fun and as well. So
1: Do you find that there is a difference between different counties, different areas? Because I mean, if we spoke about networking, I know this for sure because this is my expertise. Yeah. You know, that different things happen in different counties. Even if we take Kent, you know, north or south of the river, that there's a different vibe, there's a different way. With the problems and the challenges that are in your industry, does that change from north to south or east to west? Are you finding people are coming forward with different things? Because there's such a difference in support in each county and council.
3: Yeah, the local authorities all have their own systems, and they control the social care budget. So there is actually all local authorities work quite differently. So, but that's okay, because we are committed where our homes are in South Suffolk. So we kind of want Norfolk, Suffolk and Essex, because we don't want the kids miles and miles away from home. We've got a child from London as well, East London, because we want to be able to give them as much contact as they have, and not, sometimes kids get sent to the other end of the country, which I don't think is good for anyone. So the local authorities are different, but they're just under-resourced and trying to do the best they can for these kids, and so we just work with them. And, you know, in social care, there's lots of people trying to do the right thing.
1: Yeah, and it must be really nice for them to come across somebody like you and your team who are being really proactive about making things better.
3: And really, really genuinely motivated by desire to do the right thing and have a positive impact on these kids' lives.
1: Yeah. And do you see the people coming into your staff, for example, as I say, it's a fairly new business for you in terms of longevity, isn't it? And the staff, how, you know, I know you most probably care as much about them as the children. I think that's your balance, isn't it?
3: Well, it's about, as Caroline was saying, and I'm learning more about their supervision and how they, a lot of people come into care and actually who work in care and have kind of got their own story. Actually, a lot of them do. And so we have to be very mindful that, you know, if they've got a self-harm background and the child self-harms or whatever our triggers are, we've all got triggers because we've all had our lives. And so my next phase is really doubling. So I've put the senior leadership team in place, fast track to get our team leaders better or upskilled and even more robust, and then really looking at our supervisions, because sometimes it's really, really, like, you know, the children, last weekend one of the staff members got punched in the head by a child. Mm-hmm. And we had a really good team on and we've been doing really great work, and it wasn't about us. It was the child had contact with a parent and it triggered things, and this is what's so tough about the industry, is just things happen. And so, and I think it does kind of take people on and kind of chew them up and spit them out, because not people don't last very long in the industry. So my thing is, what can we do to support these really beautiful, kind, wonderful people that do it as a vocation, as you said, not just a career,
1: a vocation,
3: not just
1: a
3: job. So
2: there's a whole piece of work on the wounded healer, which is that, you know, when someone has been through those experiences themselves or similar experiences themselves, that they then want to, as part of their own recovery journey, be the person who heals them, which is all very well and good, until you get to a point where it triggers their own memories and then their behaviour changes because they see themselves rather than the child. And equally, if you have too many people in your care home who are not care experienced or have not witnessed trauma or understand trauma, then you have an expectation from those people that this isn't how kids could be. You know, I remember interviewing someone who hadn't got care experience, but she'd been a mum, you know, to five kids and had done a great job of bringing up five children, but she had no understanding of what looking after these children would be like. And she said, well, I just want to give children love and care and kindness. And I said, yeah, that's all great, but what are you going to do when a child's got you cornered in the room with a knife? Because that's going to happen.
1: Yeah, if you haven't experienced that, you need training on how to cope with that.
2: Yeah, and understanding that your children have behaved the way you've behaved because they've been loved and they've known that they're attached and they know that you are their parent and they know that you are a constant and steady parent and that you're always going to love that child. Whereas the children who are care experienced, the state has stepped in because the parents can't parent. And so you have to think, what have those children gone through to be in that place where the state has had to take them away and rip that bond that's, you know, that are instinctive bonds that we have with children, rip it away. But then when children go and have family time and go to see their birth parents, it's the cruelest wrench, because we're saying to them, your parents aren't good enough for you to be able to live with them, but we're going to send you every weekend to go and see them for a bit to see if, you know, things are okay, because they've got the right to see you and you've got the right to see them. Well, if that's not properly supported and properly understood and properly listened to, it's like tearing the scab off a wound. That child never gets the chance to let that wound scab over and heal, because the state and the system is insisting upon an interaction between those families, and it rips the scab off every time. And that whole systemic thing, I've been in the case advocating, and one of my jobs I used to have was looking after 600 children who were in care, who were being fostered, and advocating for them, as doing children's participation and rights work. And part of what getting people to understand was, if a child says to you, I don't want to go and see mum, they should be allowed to exercise that right.
1: Yes, I agree.
2: And unfortunately, the care system says you can't.
1: No.
2: The care systems, or you, if you want to change that, you have to go through years of work with social workers, going back to court and getting an order to say you don't have to see mum or you don't have to see dad. And so we're not giving children agency and we're not giving them a voice. We're forcing them to go back into the room sometimes with the person that abused them.
1: Yeah, I think from this conversation that we've had today, and actually as we've all been talking, you realise just how many people young people are in contact with, and it's not just

0: love that that's fundamentally what we need. These kids get scarred by it, and it's so sad.
1: Yeah, absolutely. Well, we've discussed many, many topics today. We've had some great shout outs. We've had some deep and meaningful conversations. I think we've learned so much more about each other's businesses, where our journeys come, what our passions are, what we're going to do next, when we're going to go and see Caroline and go to the craft room, without a doubt. And, you know, hopefully, please, if you've heard something today that you know somebody that could be a mentor, that needs a young person that needs help, if you know somebody that's got some questions about making tax digital and all things accounting, or you've got something, somebody that would be interested in connecting with Carmel, please do so. Please act on it. It's taking those small actions that can help somebody, not just ourselves.
2: The daily commute, working, weekend adventure. 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
4: The music you grew up with.
5: A British crew member with suspected hantavirus has been medically evacuated from a cruise ship. Holly Hughes has more.
6: The crew member, along with a Dutch colleague and another passenger, were taken from the Dutch-flagged cruise ship for onward travel to the Netherlands. So far in the outbreak, three cases linked to the crews have been confirmed and three people have died. The evacuation means the ship can now continue on its three-day journey to the Canary Islands after Spanish authorities gave permission for the boat to dock. It's been anchored off Cape Verde while arrangements were put in place to evacuate the crew members.
5: US President Donald Trump has threatened Iran with more bombing if it does not reopen the Strait of Hormuz. It comes after a report that an agreement is emerging to end the war. Mr. Trump posted on social media that the war could soon end and oil and natural gas shipments could restart. But that all depends on Iran accepting a reported agreement that the US president did not detail. Mining giant BHP has lost a bid to bring an appeal against the High Court's ruling that it can be held responsible for a deadly dam collapse in Brazil. Hundreds of thousands of Brazilians brought the legal action against BHP Group after the collapse of the Fundão Dam in November 2015. The failure of the dam killed 19 people and sent more than 40 million cubic metres of toxic waste into the Doce River. Scientists have made an at-home test to predict a person's risk of Alzheimer's disease. It's so people can get early help or be prioritised for further testing. Anne Corbett led the study.
7: It's really valuable in terms of empowering people with information about their health so they can make those decisions.
5: And the Princess Royal has marked the third anniversary of the King's coronation by attending a commemorative gun salute in Hyde Park. Anne witnessed the traditional military display by the King's Troop Royal Horse Artillery before carrying out an inspection of the regiment. That's the latest from Radio News Hub. I'm Johnny Holmes.
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11: A mostly cloudy day today. There's a slight chance of a shower as we head towards the late afternoon. Highs of around 13 degrees. Overnight tonight, mostly cloudy, down to lows of 7. And the outlook for Thursday, more of the same. Cloudy, the chance of a few showers. Highs of 16 degrees.

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2: When I handed in my first record, Greetings from Asbury Park, it did not contain Blinded by the Light and Spirit Night. And Clive Davis said, hey, there's nothing that can be played on the radio. And I listened to him. I said, I think he's right. I went back and I wrote two more songs. And I just always felt like if I make some great music that's exciting me, it's going to excite my fans.

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3: The music you grew up with.
4: A British crew member with suspected hantavirus has been medically evacuated from the cruise ship linked to the outbreak. Holly Hughes has more.
5: The crew member, along with a Dutch colleague and another passenger, were taken from the Dutch-flagged cruise ship for onward travel to the Netherlands. The evacuation means the ship can now continue on its three-day journey to the Canary Islands after Spanish authorities gave permission for the boat to dock. It's been anchored off Cape Verde while arrangements were put in place to evacuate the crew members.
4: Donald Trump believes a deal to end the conflict with Iran is getting closer, pausing efforts to reopen the Strait of Hormuz. The US president's so-called Project Freedom, aimed at guiding stranded ships out of the blocked strait, will be halted while negotiations take place with Iran. He claims that talks are making great progress, although Iranian leaders accuse the US of being unrealistic. Trump has told Iran the bombing starts if it fails to agree a deal to end the war. An art installation has been unveiled at London St Pancras Station by the Royal National Institute for Deaf People. Installed during Deaf Awareness Week, it is designed to show the invisible communication barriers deaf people and people with hearing loss face every day. Crystal Rolfe is the Director of Health at RNID.
6: We've got a big box and we're here showing what the barriers are that people who are deaf or have hearing loss face, who often feel invisible, just like they're in a big box.
4: Arsenal supporters booking hotel rooms for the Champions League final in Hungary are facing fees more than 18 times higher than normal. Most hotels in Budapest are already fully booked, and those with availability are charging high prices. And trains featuring new public ownership livery have been released on a video game ahead of next month's real-life rollout. Rail Minister Lord Hendy says he is excited that users of Train Sim World 6 can see the red, white and blue coloured trains. That is the latest. From Radio News Hub, I'm Johnny Holmes.
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8: This week is Dying Matters Week, and the Society of Allied and Independent Funeral Directors is urging Brits to discuss their arrangements with loved ones. Ross Hickton explains.
9: Despite the growing popularity of online direct cremations, this is where the person who's died is cremated without anybody attending. Research suggests that such decisions can carry unintended emotional consequences, with one in five who've arranged one saying they regret it. Let's remember, funerals are for the living, not just the dead. So let's use this week to talk about your funeral wishes.
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11: Mostly cloudy day today. There's a slight chance of a shower as we head towards the late afternoon. Highs of around 13 degrees. Overnight tonight, mostly cloudy, down to lows of 7. And the outlook for Thursday, more of the same. Cloudy, the chance of a few showers. Highs of 16 degrees.
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sentiment of that song was important. It was not an easy period for Fleetwood Mac emotionally. It was very hard working in the studio with everyone breaking up with each other. Never at one moment did we ever give up. And that's what that song is simplistically all about. There is always another tomorrow, and that's really all we can do as people, is live our lives for the moment and be as positive as possible, always to look forward to something and not give up.

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2: 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This

0: mostly cloudy day today. There's a slight chance of a shower as we head towards the late afternoon, highs of around 13 degrees. Overnight tonight, mostly cloudy, down to lows of 7. And the outlook for Thursday, more of the same. Cloudy, the chance of a few showers, highs of 16 degrees. The music you grew up.
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0: start with an hour's worth of 70s music. Here's Ronnie McDowell and The King Has Gone.
1: I was barely 6 years old when I first heard him sing, and somehow I knew from that moment on that it would be a lifetime thing. 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

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And I was determined that I'd wait for the day that I could stand and sing in front of an audience and maybe someone would come up to me and say, "You know, you sound just like Elvis."

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CPR FM, play music that you grew up with. That's the Adasiwe Brothers, and we've got to get it on again. Good evening and welcome. It is Phil still keeping it nice and gentle on a Wednesday evening. Here's Elvis Costello and the Attractions, and I Don't Want to Go to Chelsea.

0: My number was, I got a ding-a-ling, a singing, hey, lolly, lolly, hey, lolly, lolly, hey, lolly, lolly, do
1: you like CPR FM playing Mary Wilson and Telephone Man. I remember that when that first came out all the many, many years ago. Here's LeBlanc and Carr, and they're falling.

music that you grew up with, the Bee Gees, and For Whom the Bell Tolls, a great song from the past. Here's Racy and Some Girls.

Donnie Albert and Where Did Our Love Go? It was, of course, done originally by the Supremes back in 64. Here's Sister Sledge and We Are Family, a family coming together on CPR FM.

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My music to you grew up with, that is the Bad Company and Feel Like Making Love. At this time in the evening, why not? Let's throw caution to the wind and play you Dr. Hook and Sylvia's Mother. What a link.

CPO FM playing Focus and Hocus Pocus. Well, that is the 70s done again for another week. And we have tomorrow, we have through the decade, we have an hour's worth of 80s, taking us to the one and only Andy Miles. And the Andy Miles Show is Roundabout. And yes.

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Bob Seger and the Silver Bullet Band with a horizontal box. Sounds intriguing, really. Never seen that. Never practiced it either. He will be 81 years old tomorrow, actually, will Bob. And many happy returns to him, in case he's listening. I think he might well be. Thanks very much, Phil Still, Rhyming Phil, as we call him here, for an hour of music from the 1970s, I believe it was. Did hear one or two tracks. Pretty good indeed. I'm here until 10 o'clock this evening. If you want to get in touch, Andy@cprfm.com is the email address. This is Whitesnake.

Coverdale's band Whitesnake from 82 and the Saints and Sinners album, Bloody Luxury. Oh, sorry about that. Bit early for that sort of language, isn't it?

Dusty and Frank, credited for writing that song in 1985 for the Afterburner album. As ZZ Top, they were, of course, Stages, the name of the song. It's one of those lesser played tracks from the album 1984. This is Van Halen.

0: 1984 really is a fine album there, and it's a nice change to hear something other than Jump from that one. Drop Dead Legs from Van Halen from the album 1984, which happens to be the year in which it was released as well.
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2: 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I'm listening.

song we know well from Thunderclap Newman, way back. That one from 1980, though, Gamma, featured on their album Gamma Volume 2. And Something in the Air. There's one Something in the Air, especially for Brian, actually. This is Free.

recorded during an English tour in 1970, actually, and available on the Free Live album released the following year. They're right on Poly from Free. And we'll have a look at the weather directly after this song, which comes from War. Doesn't look too bad out there, but it's not great.

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That from 1970, Spill the Wine. 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So what I'll do is quite simply go into the weather. 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I tell you what, we will play that and come into the weather in a bit later. 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

0: Candide. Let's see if I get the right hat on now. Right, the weather forecast for the Kent and adjacent counties. Rain this evening and through the early hours of the morning as well, with temperatures currently at 11 degrees Celsius, dropping to 8 degrees before dawn. A northerly wind of 6 to 15 miles per hour, moving around to a northwesterly during late this evening. Tomorrow morning, 9 degrees Celsius at daybreak with clouds and sunny intervals. Temperature rising to 12 degrees Celsius by 10 a.m. The wind becoming an east-southeasterly at 4 to 15 miles per hour and 13 degrees Celsius by 11 a.m. Visibility moderate to good, a UV index 5 by 1 a.m. and the pollen count remains low, which is nice.
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Sammy Hagar, Babies on Fire, from his rather dubiously titled Standing Hampton of 1981. And now, music from the Kinks from 1970. These are the original lyrics with the original recording.

those days of the BBC can be a little bit fuddy-duddy, can't they? Wouldn't play the commercially voiced version. Had to be re-recorded. This is the Fargo Railroad Company.

0: 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The Fargo Railroad Company come from Sheffield, which is where that album was recorded. They call it Four, the album, that is, and a song called Buddy.
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Manfred Mann's Earth Band from 1973 released as a single at the time, although there is an extended version on more recent versions of the album Solar Fire. Manfred Mann's Earth Band. Want to get in touch? Andy at

the album The World Is Yours. That was Motorhead, of course, and Ace of Spades, the acoustic version. I'm not sure whether or not they actually wrote that, especially for the Cronenberg 1664 TV commercial, but maybe they did.

It's a song from the second album, Little Queen, and Barracuda from the Heart, a band. Nothing in the way of tours scheduled for them for the time being. They haven't been in the UK for a couple of years, actually, since the Royal Flush tour. Well, it was a while ago. This is Spirit.

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2: The music

Walking Backwards. That's a song with some history, actually. Smokey Robinson and Ronald White wrote the song way back in the mid-1960s, actually. But that, Mick Jagger and Peter Tosh, found on the album Bush Doctor from Peter Tosh in 1978. This is something you might find interesting. Newfound Gold.

They call themselves Newfound Glory, a four-piece band from Coral Springs in Florida, USA there. And the album's called Listen Up. I think maybe we should do and Laugh It Off. It's a band I love. Mastodon.

0: from an album that goes back some 12 years, actually. Once More Round the Sun from Mastodon, and the song Asleep in the Deep. Nasty place to be.
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I Must Play the Original Again Sometime. That was written by Booker T. Jones and William Bell. William, of course, took the vocals on the original one, but that from the Disraeli Gears album of 1968, Cream, Born Under a Bad Sign.

The opening track on side two of the LP, Sgt. Pepper's Lonely Hearts Club Band, written by the baby of the band, actually, George Harrison. And Within You, Without You. And we'll have a look at the weather once again after this from Pink Floyd.

0: song written by David Gilmour and Polly Sampson for the Division Bell album of 1994. Pink Floyd, A Great Day for Freedom. We hope so. We can always keep our fingers crossed, can't we? Should I say that? I don't know. Here's the Met Office weather forecast for Kent and adjacent counties. Rain this evening and through the early hours, with temperatures currently at 10 degrees centigrade, dropping to 8 degrees before dawn. A northerly wind of 6 to 15 miles per hour moving round to a northwesterly during the late evening. Tomorrow morning, 9 degrees Celsius at daybreak, with clouds and sunny intervals. Temperatures rising to 12 degrees Celsius by 10 a.m. The wind becoming an east-south-easterly at 4 to 15 miles per hour and 13 degrees Celsius by 11 a.m. Visibility moderate to good. UV sun index of 5 by 1 p.m. and the pollen count remains low, which is really nice.
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Red Hot Chili Peppers from their album I'm With You from some 15 years ago, actually. And the adventures of Rain Dance Maggie. Who was she? Was she a Cherokee? We may never know. Never mind. We'll find out one day, I guess. Or maybe not. Something to cogitate, I think, over the rest of the evening. A song now from Bob Dylan.

Bob Dylan, a song that dates back to 1975 from his album Blood on the Tracks, Entangled Up in Bloom, in case you hadn't already got that. James is back in the cockpit at 10 o'clock this evening, following me directly. A song now from Teenage Fan Club.

0: I'm looking at disbelief at the date on that song there. Teenage Fan Club, It's a Bad World, from, would you believe, 29 years ago.
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Stevie and his brother Muff Winwood wrote that song together with Spencer Davis for the group themselves in 1966. Give me some lovin'. This is UFO. Gotta get them in now to get them, haven't you? Feel it.

UFO from the album Mechanics, the 10th album from then, and it was in the days when Paul Chapman was a lead guitarist and Neil Carter on keyboards. That's almost it from me. A couple of tracks now. This one from Head East and, of course, your bedtime song as well. I'll be back, of course, on Saturday on the album show In for Tony Kirk, but not for much longer. Head East now. Fly by Lake Lady.

0: Flads of Pancake, great album from Head East from 1975. That's it. Hopefully, see you on Saturday, 3 o'clock UK time. Have a great week.
1: You know, I've never been as happy as I was that morning. We were walking along a beach a little like this one. It was that rare kind of autumn day that you only find in North America. Over there they call it Indian summer, but it was just our summer. And I can see you now in your long dress, looking like a beautiful watercolor. And I can remember what I told you that morning, a year ago, 1,000 years ago.

Today, I'm far away from that autumn morning, but it's almost as if I was there. I'm thinking of you. Where are you? What are you doing? Do I still exist for you? I'm like a wave drawn by the moon, slipping back on the sand. Remembering the high tides, remembering the happiness and the sun shining over the sea 1,000 years ago. Or was it just last year?

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2: 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This

0: cloudy night tonight, down to lows of 8 degrees and staying dry. The rest of the day, mostly cloudy. We will see the sun at times, feeling quite cool compared to the last few days. Highs of 13. Overnight tonight, down to lows of 7.
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4: Cloudy night tonight, down to lows of 8 degrees and staying dry. The rest of the day, mostly cloudy. We will see the sun at times, feeling quite cool compared to the last few days. Highs of 13. Overnight tonight, down to lows of 7.

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3: Donald Trump has downplayed the Iran conflict, saying Tehran is seeking a deal, while also warning military action will escalate if negotiations fail. The US says more than 50 cargo ships have been turned back under a naval blockade, with operations continuing despite reported progress in talks. Trump today called the conflict a skirmish. In the UK, Pat McFadden warned the war could drive up energy costs and lead to rising unemployment later this year. Scientists have developed an at-home test which can predict a person's risk of Alzheimer's disease. They say the home testing could identify people at highest risk or who are showing early symptoms so they can be prioritised for further testing, treatment and support. Anne Corbett led the study.
4: If we know that someone shows quite a high risk of likely Alzheimer's disease, then we can ensure that they are brought into the clinic, they go down a proper diagnostic assessment, and they get the support and treatment that they need.
3: Israel has carried out its first strike on Beirut's southern suburbs since a ceasefire with Hezbollah was announced last month. The attack reportedly targeted a commander in Hezbollah's Radwan force, according to a statement from Benjamin Netanyahu's office. Fighting has continued in southern Lebanon despite the ceasefire, with no immediate response from Hezbollah. The last attacks on Beirut were on April the 8th, when Israeli strikes reportedly killed more than 350 people. An art installation has been unveiled at London St Pancras Station by the Royal National Institute for Deaf People. Installed during Deaf Awareness Week, it is designed to show the invisible communication barriers

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3: A mostly cloudy night tonight, staying dry down to lows of 7 degrees. The sun will come up at 5:21 in the morning. A bit cloudy day today with a slight chance of some rain. Feeling quite mild though, highs of 17 degrees. Overnight tonight, down to lows of 8, staying dry but cloudy.

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job that must be done, there is an element of fun. You find the fun, and snap, the job's a game. And every task you undertake

No one would have believed in the last years of the 19th century that human affairs were being watched from the timeless worlds of space. No one could have dreamed we were being scrutinized as someone with a microscope studies creatures that swarm and multiply in a drop of water. Few men even consider the possibility of life on other planets. And yet, across the gulf of space, minds immeasurably superior to ours regarded this Earth with envious eyes. And slowly and surely, they drew their plans against us.

midnight on the 12th of August, a huge mass of luminous gas erupted from Mars and sped towards Earth. Across 200 million miles of void, invisibly hurtling towards us, came the first of the missiles that were to bring so much calamity to Earth. As I watched, there was another jet of gas. It was another missile, starting on its way.

a flare spurting out from Mars. Bright green, drawing a green mist behind it. A beautiful, but somehow disturbing sight. Ogilvy, the astronomer, assured me we were in no danger. He was convinced there could be no living thing on that remote.

first missile approached Earth. It was thought to be an ordinary falling star, but next day there was a huge crater in the middle of the common, and Ogilvy came to examine what lay there. A cylinder, 30 yards across, glowing hot, and with faint sounds of movement coming from within. Suddenly the top began moving, rotating, unscrewing, and Ogilvy feared there was a man inside trying to escape. He rushed to the cylinder, but the intense heat stopped him before he could burn himself on the metal.

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1: Uh-oh. Here we go.
2: You sent him kisses.
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0: Here we go.
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3: A British crew member with suspected hantavirus has been medically evacuated from the cruise ship linked to the outbreak. Holly Hughes has more.
4: The crew member, along with a Dutch colleague and another passenger, were taken from the Dutch-flagged cruise ship for onward travel to the Netherlands. The evacuation means the ship can now continue on its three-day journey to the Canary Islands after Spanish authorities gave permission for the boat to dock. It's been anchored off Cape Verde while arrangements were put in place to evacuate the crew members.
3: An outbreak of hepatitis A in a seaside town has led a health body to ask parents to be vigilant with their children's hand washing. Public Health Wales said it was working with the local health board and council to look into a small number of hepatitis A cases in Barry, South Wales. It added that information about the strain suggests the infection may be spreading locally. A campaigner has lost a High Court bid to bring a challenge against a decision to grant planning permission for several music festivals at Brockwell Park. The park in Lambeth, South London, attracts hundreds of thousands of people to festivals including Field Day and Mighty Hoopla. Resident Juliet Chambers wanted to bring a legal challenge against Lambeth Council over its decision to use parts of the park for the events due to start on May the 23rd. It's Deaf Awareness Week, and Strictly Come Dancing star Tasha Guri is speaking out. It comes as new research shows almost a quarter of people would avoid someone who is deaf if they thought communicating with them would be too difficult. Terry Devine is from RNID.
5: Deaf people want you to speak to them, so they feel quite comfortable on an everyday basis for somebody to say, how do I communicate with you? What's the best way to do it? And they want you to actually chat to them.
3: And Arsenal supporters booking hotel rooms for the Champions League final in Hungary are facing fees more than 18 times higher than normal. Thousands of the North London club's supporters will descend on Budapest for the match on May the 30th, following the team's semi-final victory on Tuesday. That's the latest from Radio News Hub. I'm Johnny Holmes.
6: The value of gold and silver has gone galactic.